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Oh yes, the Global Voice is all one word. Come on, you will enjoy it.

Welcome, dear and gentle listener, to another 2 hours of jazz. From my perspective, me, I'm Chrissy Cochran, and I hope you stick with me for the next 2 hours. We'll look at some smooth jazz, a little more progressive into jazz, and then back to some smooth maybe for the end. We'll see how it goes. We'll start with something like this from the album. Let's check. Universe. This is Dexter Wansel, and a piece called Earth Matters. Certainly not.

universe. Ticked that one, so. A piece called Earth Matters. And yes, it does.

0: archive recording, Dave Brubeck Quintet, featuring Paul Desmond on sax, of course. And the piece we heard was a Lullaby in Rhythm, live. Before that, Gil Goldstein, from the album City of Dreams and Corner Sports, and we started the whole thing off with Dave Wickle, then Serena Link. And before that came Dexter Wansel. Ah, Earth Matters. Right. Up next, Hiromi Uehara from the album Move. We're going to hear Brand New Day after these.
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5: 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But don't worry, I'm sure you'll understand Wally a lot better than that guy. Ma'am, you've heard the show, what do you think?
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5: My thoughts exactly. So be sure to catch Wally Harding for great music, some chat, and a bit of a laugh on the WWW show in gibberish. Ha ha ha ha ha.
7: 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Absolutely mental.

0: Whoopsie, that didn't quite come out the way I was expecting.
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What can you say after a performance like that? Hiromi Uehara from Japan. From the album Move, that was Brand New Day. Love it. Here's Jeff Lorben, Fusion. And Brand New Day. And then Live Wire.

Jeff Lorber Fusion and Live Wire. There he goes into the middle distance. And up comes Kim Waters, who says, there's a party going on. It's a party in here.

Kim Waters, who rightly says, it's a party in here. Time for Jazz, and me, Chrissy Coughlin, hope you're enjoying the program. Up next, Casio Piachko, and a piece called Ephemeral Pleasures. I wonder what they could be. Well, here we go.

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1: It's me again.
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1: Boy, don't knock the ads. I've learned lots of cool things from ads. Bears use an awful lot of toilet paper. There's a website for comparing the meerkats. Geckos and emus sell a lot of insurance. Cats are bad for blind footballers. And you shouldn't jump rope at Maureen's cafe.
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0: 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Well, now there's a mess you won't get in trouble for, because it's Mike's Mess, hosted by Mike G Fridays at 2 UTC right here on the Global Voice. It's a mess of good music from a mess of different genres. The mess around.
1: Tune in at 2 and make a mess of your Friday.

Started off as a group around Texas way, Funky Knuckles. Worked on a similar principle to Snarky Puppy, a commune that grew and grew. And anyway, that's from their album Delicious. Funky Knuckles and Mega Boss. Israeli guitarist Gilad Hechelman and The Last Train Home.

From the album Protocol 2, multi-instrumentalist Simon Phillips and Enigma. Mr. Phillips was involved in a lot of Toto stuff in the past. Let us move on to the Eric B. Quartet in the Shade of a Cedar Tree.

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4: 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Transmigration.

that's J.K. Groove. And what's William? Good question. Wait till you hear the title of the next track.

These are Boogie Wesseltoff and Hendrik Schwarz, the guitar album duo. And I love the name of this, Leave My Head Alone, Brain.

Tu vives o Dorf. And Henrik Schwarz. Leave my head alone, Brian. And so it goes.

And that brings us to the end of this Time for Jazz for this week. I hope you've enjoyed the program as much as I have enjoyed bringing it to you. So, till we meet again, remember, please, kindness is a powerful force. Use it generously. But keep a whole leap for yourself, although you spread it around. I'll see you next week. Till then, bye!

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The Sunday Jazz Experience with Vince Guaraldi and Linus and Lucy. On Friday, Vince would have been turning 98 years old, born in San Francisco. He passed away back in 1976 when he was just 48 years old. Good morning. I'm Steve, your radio jazz man. For the next 3 hours, it's incredible smooth jazz, some of the best music in the world. On the show today, it's a real treat for your ears. Next hour, you will hear tracks from the new CD from saxophonist Hughes Groove titled The Phoenix. And then in the third hour of the show, guitarist Niels has a new CD titled Chill It. You will hear music from that, plus he'll be checking in with us for a few minutes as well. What's interesting is for both Hughes Groove and Niels, these are their 14th solo releases. To get in touch, my email address is smoothrequest@gmail.com, smoothrequest@gmail.com. I will have smooth jazz news for you around the bottom of each hour. Here's just some of the stories I'm following this week. Saxophonist Walter Beasley releases a new album. Sinatra the Musical has opened in London. And the George Benson album, Giblets and Gravy, is being reissued on vinyl for the first time. How about one more from Vince Guaraldi as we celebrate his 98th birthday coming up on Friday? Here he is with The Girl from Ipanema.

In talking about the new album from Huge Groove, The Phoenix, which we will be featuring next hour, Huge has experienced a rather profound health problem over the past year or so, which has impacted his life and his music career. His new album, The Phoenix, officially releases here on the 17th, and you're getting an early listen to it this week, which I'm really excited to be able to play that for you. Now, the album was originally going to be titled simply Album 14. When he began working on the project in January 2024, the title track initially did not feature a saxophone because he had not recorded his part yet. After a serious health crisis that he dealt with for over a year, he has had some surgery, and we'll be talking about that next hour as well. And he's doing quite well now. Paul Brown was one of the major producers on this new album, The Phoenix, from Huge Groove. And speaking of Paul Brown, we say congratulations because he still is at the top of the smooth jazz chart this week for the sixth week in a row. Here he is with So Much to Say, the title track from his new CD. This is Paul Brown on your Sunday Jazz Experience.

Bob James with Autumn Nocturne on the Sunday Jazz Experience. Smooth Jazz News is straight ahead for you to take us there. It is Under the Lake, and this is George is his name, on the Sunday Jazz Experience.

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1: Connie's Mexico Cafe, 2227 North Broadway, has been serving Wichitans our favorite Mexican food now for 63 years. And now you can enjoy lunch or dinner on the patio on the north side of the restaurant. Connie's is open Monday through Saturday at 11 a.m.
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1: Connie's is still owned and operated by the same family that opened the restaurant 63 years ago.
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1: Today I am featuring tracks from the new CD from saxophonist Walter Beasley titled 65 Bounce. Walter is an award-winning alto and soprano saxophonist, singer, and composer. For the past 35 years, he has taught at the famed Berklee College of Music in Boston. The title of the new release is a personal tribute as he turned 65 this past May. Music on his new EP combines his signature soul smooth jazz sound with influences from soul and R&B. 65 Bounce from Walter Beasley is on your radio this morning and available for streaming and download from all of the major music platforms. And James P.J. Spraggins is a drummer, composer, and producer whose groove-driven sound blends smooth jazz, funk, and soul into a sonic rhythm. A native of Bessemer, Alabama, his passion for music began early, leading him to refine his craft through formal training and years performing with many of the top artists in smooth jazz. He would release his solo debut project in 2006. His live shows are dynamic, bringing energy and passion to the stage. His latest release is titled High Five and is available online now for streaming or download. And that is the update this time. Steve Bauer, the Jazz Man, on the Sunday Jazz Experience.
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Jeff Kashua on your Sunday Jazz Experience with Mediterranean Nights. I'm Steve the Jazz Man, excited to be able to play for you the new CD from Huge Groove, The Phoenix. It releases next Friday, so you're getting a chance to hear music from it a week before you can buy it. That will be happening next hour. And then in the last hour of the show, guitarist Niels has a new CD titled Chill It, and we'll have music from that. Plus, he'll be checking in as well. So a lot of cool things happening for you on the show today. Music continues now. This is Grover Washington Jr. and Soulful Strut on the Sunday Jazz Experience.

Steve, the radio jazz guy on the Sunday Jazz Experience. And I want to send out a special thank you to Bill over at Shawnee Entertainment for getting me this new Huge Groove CD before it releases. So the Sunday Jazz Experience will be one of the very few radio shows in the country that is previewing this entire album before you can buy it. That's coming up next hour. It's called The Phoenix from saxophonist Huge Groove. It's Andre Delano right now in Footsteps on your Sunday Jazz Experience.

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6: The Great American Songbook is open, and we're talking about Frank Sinatra again today. He spent hours studying great musicians. He admired the jazz instrumentalist who learned how to make his voice flow like an instrument. 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And one of the people that Frank admired and followed was Karen Carpenter of the Carpenters. Here she is now with Close to You on the Sunday Jazz Experience.

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1: 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It's Walker's Jazz Lounge, 252 North Moseley in Old Town. 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

New music there from Greg Chambers and What You Do to Me. Good morning. I'm Steve, the Radio Jazz Guy. It is the Sunday Jazz Experience. 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This hour, I am playing tracks from the new CD from saxophonist Yuge Groove titled The Phoenix. It is his 14th solo project. In the story of the Greek Phoenix, he lived an amazing life, which is why he was reduced to ashes. His transformation was to take his life to the next level, to live out eternity. Yuge says that sometimes you just have to burn it all down and rebuild to reach the next level. His new album is not merely a new recording, but it's a bold declaration of a man and a musician. This is the title track from The Phoenix from Yuge Groove.

0: We're listening to Yuz Groove, his new CD, The Phoenix. It comes out this coming Friday, so this is an early listen to an album before you can buy it. It's his 14th album, and what's interesting, in many religions and cultures, the number 14 is often viewed as a symbol of balance, harmony, and spiritual growth. Yuz Groove experienced a serious health crisis as he had to undergo open heart surgery. And that was very successful, and he came out with a year-long recovery period.
1: It's one finish line I wasn't sure I was going to get across. I started the writing process to this album in, I want to say, January of 2024. And I was completely finished with the album by June of 2024, with one minor detail. There was no saxophone on it. I just couldn't do it. I just didn't have enough energy to do it. And then, I found out very soon after that about my heart condition, which explained why I didn't have energy for several years, honestly. I ended up having, in December of 2024, open heart surgery. I had my aortic valve replaced. It's a hell of a procedure. They don't really tell you how long the recovery is, which was a solid year. I mean, it was months before I could, do anything, drive, any of that kind of stuff.
0: When the seriousness of his health condition was realized, he was given a service dog that was trained in cardiac alerts. Yu says that literally, that dog saved his life.
1: My service dog, Odysseus, he came into my life when he was about 8 or 9 weeks old, which would have put at the end of February, March. I had the surgery in mid-December. This guy was put in my life from God. There is no doubt in my mind. And he genuinely, literally saved my life when I got this guy. I got him at 9, 10 weeks old, a burn doodle, 15 pounds at that time. So full of energy. The breeder was in Colorado. They drove him to my doorstep in Thousand Oaks. I could barely handle the guy. It's been amazing. And how I called him Odysseus was kind of a strange thing. And it got me into reading about the ancient Greeks. And I have just learned so damn much from history. I don't watch television. All I do is read. It just opened up a new world to me. And so many things came into place after getting him.
0: From the CD The Phoenix from Yuz Groove, this is

We're listening to Use Groove. His new CD is titled The Phoenix, and many of the songs on this project have a special meaning. Use Groove says that he has reevaluated everything in his life. When he does concerts and does recordings, he does it because he wants to, not because he has to do it. Another song now from Use Groove, The Phoenix. This is Wrapped Around Your Finger, and this song he dedicates to

0: Escape the rat race of life each week on the Sunday Jazz Experience. Smooth Jazz News is brought to you by Connie's Mexico Cafe, 2227 North Broadway. Whenever I go in for great Mexican food, I look over the menu and almost have a hard time deciding what to get, whether it's a burrito or some enchiladas or tacos or the three-color plate, because it's all so good. They're open Monday through Saturday, 11 a.m. until 8 p.m. So when you are hungry for great Mexican food, head to Connie's on Broadway, just north of 21st.
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0: Sinatra the Musical has begun performances in London. The musical has performances now scheduled through April of next year. This musical celebrates the life of Frank Sinatra from his early days in New York to becoming a global superstar. After first opening in Birmingham, Alabama in 2023 and having workshops in New York City in 2024, the Sinatra family is now supporting the musical in London. This musical features more than 20 songs from Sinatra's legendary songbook. And Jimmy Smith's album, Softly as a Summer Breeze, is now coming out from Blue Note Records in their classic vinyl collection. Recorded in 1958, but not released until 1965, this Hammond B3 masterpiece arrives on August 21st. This album features Jimmy Smith playing that Hammond B3 organ, and he helped to popularize the Hammond B3 organ in jazz. Smith spent 2 days in a New York recording studio in February 1958, recording enough music for 3 full-length albums, House Party, The Sermon, and Softly as a Summer Breeze. He taught himself to play the piano when he was 9 and started playing the organ in 1951, and he would switch to playing the organ full-time in 1954. Jimmy Smith passed away in 2005 at the age of 79. And that is the update this time. Steve Bauer, the jazz man on the Sunday Jazz Experience.
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The Sunday Jazz Experience with new music from Kevin Hall. That is Move. I'm Steve the Jazz Man. So excited to be able to play this new album for you from Huge Groove. It's The Phoenix. It comes out this Friday. So you are getting a chance to hear this CD a week before you can purchase it. We are one of the first smooth jazz shows in the country to share this music on the radio. Another song from the new CD, The Phoenix from Huge Groove. This is Better Days.

The Used Groove CD, The Phoenix, is available from Shaunakee Entertainment. You can stream it and download it from all of the major music platforms. During the period of time when Used Groove was really facing that health crisis before he had his open heart surgery, he was so weak he could not even play the saxophone.

I want to play one more song from Yuz Groove, The Phoenix, on Shaunakee Entertainment. Again, it's out this Friday. You're hearing it a week before you can buy it. This track is called Those Nights Alone from Yuz Groove on the Sunday Jazz Experience.

I'm Steve, the Radio Jazz Guy on the Sunday Jazz Experience. Coming up, I've got a new song from Joyce Cooling. Haven't heard new music from her in quite a while, but I got it coming up for you right after the Rock to Jazz Connection. It is Ramsey Lewis.

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0: This is the Rock to Jazz Connection, where we remember a song that was a big hit and then play a jazz version of that same song.
2: In 1969, the Friends of Distinction had a big hit, the song Going in Circles. It's in the connection this week. Let's first remember it, and then I will connect it.

0: 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They have been keeping Wichita lawns greener since 1966.
1: 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David Hornback's exhibit, Where the Hell is Wichita, opens Saturday, July 25th at the Wichita Art Museum with free admission. Hornback began his interest in photography at Wichita High School East and has gone on to have commercial and critical success as a photographer globally. The exhibit features photographs he took in high school, the earliest images of his distinguished career. The Wichita Art Museum is open Wednesday through Sunday, 10 a.m. to 5 p.m., and Fridays until 9 p.m. For more information, go to wham.org. That's WAM.org.

0: The Sunday Jazz Experience with new music from Joyce Cooling. That is Outskirts of Town. Been a while since Joyce has released new music. Glad to hear that one coming in. Good morning. I'm Steve, the Radio Jazz Guy. If you want to get in touch, my email address is smoothrequest@gmail.com. 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Guitarist Niels has a new CD titled Chill It. I'm honored and pleased to have him with us on the show this morning. Good morning, Niels, and welcome to the Sunday Jazz Experience.
1: It's my pleasure to be in the part of your show.
0: Well, Niels, you were born and raised in Germany, but you immigrated to the United States. Tell me about that process.
1: I came to the U.S. in, what was it, 85? I came here just wanted to study guitar for a year in Los Angeles, and then I went on to study composition and arrangement, and then I met a guy who had a recording studio, started working as an engineer, and I'm still here.
0: Well, Niels, your new CD is titled Chill It, and it's your 14th solo project, and interestingly enough, it has 14 tracks on it.
2: I turned in 12, and then Tom from the record label, he wanted to have two more specific like radio songs, and so I went back and wrote two more songs after I turned it in, and I came up with 14. Chill It, that's the title track of the album, was one of the extra two songs that I wrote a little later, and it just has a real cool vibe for my taste. It has this little Earth, Wind & Fire-ish kind of rhythm guitar, and just sails along, and I hope you guys enjoy it. So check it out. Here's Chill It.

0: 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And Niels, you have talked a lot about how much you like writing songs.
1: I like writing, and it's I guess, one of my strengths. I've been, you know, wrote a lot of hit songs, and I kind of know what is entailed. And once you're in the mode, it comes fluidly. When I start writing an album, I don't judge what I write. I just write. And then I look later, all these bits and pieces, and put them together. Okay, this could be a great song. This could be, this one fits somewhere else. And I weed through it and keep working on it.
0: And today, the climate in the music world is a little bit different. A lot of artists are releasing EPs, and some are releasing full-length albums. And you kind of prefer the full album, don't you?
1: I like doing albums because you're not just doing one song for radio. You can show a little different sides of your artistry and go a little bit left or center, a little bit right or center, try something new. And you have the room to do that. So especially 14 songs, a lot of good stuff on there.
0: Again, this new CD from Niels is titled Chill It. From that new album, this is Flying High.

0: So, Niels, just about every artist does have some kind of a concept behind the music on their new albums. Is that true for you?
1: I just sat down and started writing, and that's what was in my head over that period. I mean, I started writing early 2025. Most of the album was recorded in starting between November and January of 25 to into 26. I didn't have a specific concept. It's just I wanted to come up with new ideas, and it's getting harder. This is my 14th album, and I'm trying not to keep to stay. You know, I want to be not predictable. I wanted to basically showcase a little bit of my guitar playing that maybe haven't shown yet before, and not write songs like I say. Okay, here's another Pacific Coast Highway. Here's another Catnap. I'm trying to come up with different ideas, and I found it more challenging. You know, when I go back, I say, oh man, this last record was really good. How can I beat that? You know, how can I keep up with that? So that what keeps me pushing and trying. And so it's not an easy process to write a whole album. But as I said, I just get in the mode and I try not to judge. I just sit down and write. I sit on my couch, as one song called Couch Jive, because I was just sitting on the couch, just having my guitar in my hand, and came up with this guitar. I say, okay, I'm going to put that down. And then I wrote a song about it. And that's how these things happen. Sometimes I'll just make it a discipline to go in the studio every day and write something, even if it's crap. You know, at least I write and I keep writing. And then you keep, and one, it's kind of like training a muscle. It keeps coming then better and becomes easier. As I said, these last two songs that I added, the title track being one of them, they came then fairly quickly and easy because I already was in that mode of constantly writing and creating.
0: Niels, I know you're pretty busy. If people want to get in touch with you and find out more about you and your music, where can we find you on the internet?
2: 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Pretty cool. There's a lot of new stuff in there. I have it kind of divided in different areas. An artist's page. I have a page as a producer with samples and talking about what I do as a producer. I have a guitarist-oriented page with, you know, guitar instruction and talking about the equipment I use for the guitar fans. And so it's a little bit for everybody. And of course, there's the store, and you can listen to all my music on the site. So I think it's a pretty cool site.
0: All right, man. Thanks for checking in, and good luck with the new CD.
2: Thank you very much. 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
0: There he goes, guitarist Niels. Let's just do that song that he was just talking about, Couch Jive, from his new CD, Chill It. It's on your radio now on the Sunday Jazz Experience.

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1: Smooth Jazz News is brought to you by Connie's Mexico Cafe. Congratulations to CeCe Garcia from Connie's, who has received the 2026 Wichita Business Journal Women's Award. 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And they say thank you for your love and support. Connie's Mexico Cafe, open Monday through Saturday at 11 a.m. at 2227 North Broadway.
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1: George Benson's album, Giblet Gravy, first released in 1968, is being reissued on vinyl. Music on the album blends contemporary, popular material, standards, and original compositions that would form Benson's crossover success while keeping him grounded in jazz. Giblet Gravy from George Benson, available online now from all of the major platforms. Summertime and the Livin' Is Easy goes the classic jazz standard. The song was written in 1934 by Russian immigrant George Gershwin. The song has been covered hundreds of times by people including Paul Desmond, Miles Davis, Dave Brubeck, Louis Armstrong, Ella Fitzgerald, and Frank Sinatra, to mention some. And a new mural behind the Vine Street Brewing Company has turned a retaining wall in Kansas City's historic 18th and Vine Jazz District into a visual timeline of black music in Kansas City. The 250-foot mural stretches across the wall at 2000 Vine Street. The mural is part of the ongoing redevelopment of the 18th and Vine Jazz District. Jazz was not born in Kansas City, but it grew up there. And that's a check of what's happening this time. I'm Steve Bauer, the Jazz Man, on your Sunday Jazz Experience.
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Getting the last segment of our show started, that is new music from William Green with Kelly O'Neill as the guest artist on that track, and it's Peace of Mind. I'm Steve the Jazz Man. I want to play three more songs from the new CD from Neils titled Chill It, and the lead single that was released from this album is Joy and Pain, and it's the number 2 song on this week's Smooth Jazz Chart. Here it is for you now, Sunday Jazz.

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It's a great mix of music. One more song right now from Chill It. This is It's Your Smile.

And for me, this is one of those CDs that you just want to put on and play. It mixes well, it sounds good, and next week I'm going to play more tracks from this new album. From Chillet, from Niels, this is Carry On.

16 minutes now till the top of the hour on the Sunday Jazz Experience as I play for you one great smooth jazz song after another. This is Vincent Ingala and

Steve Bauer, and that's just about the time we have for the show this week. My iced tea glass is empty, so we'll have to take care of that for next Sunday. 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Next week on the show, we're going to do more tracks, as I mentioned, from the new CD from Niels that we featured today. I'll pull back out the Huge Groove CD, the Phoenix, and play a couple more from that one that I didn't have time to squeeze in. And we'll hear music from the new CD from saxophonist Walter Beasley titled 65 Bounce. So lots of cool things happening next week here on the Sunday Jazz Experience.

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I hope you have a great week. We'll see you next Sunday morning starting at 10 a.m. Eastern, 9 Central, for three more hours of some of the best music in the world. To wrap it up, here's the group Under the Lake. This is In the Moment. Quentin Gerard W. is the guest on this track. Until we meet again, may the smooth be with you.

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1: A whole cage with two meatballs of gold chalk. 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
4: 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But don't worry, I'm sure you'll understand WOWIE a lot better than that guy. Ma'am, you've heard the show, what do you think?
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4: 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So be sure to catch WOWIE Harding for great music, some chat, and a bit of a laugh on the WWW show in gibberish. Ha ha ha ha ha.
6: 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Absolutely mental.
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4: 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The LA Connection will crank right here, Sundays at 2. 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

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I would like you to join me every Saturday at 0 Hours Universal for the Hawaiian Connection Show. This show features a variety of traditional Hawaiian.

Yeah, this is Mike. No, this is not a regular show. We're still doing the decade, but since we're in the 50s, I thought I'd play that as a regular song. Guy Lombardo and Get Out Those Old Records from 1951, I believe I heard it say. Welcome to the 78 Decades. This is our last tribute to the decades. Now, what I do for the 50s, and I've done it since I started this show, is on the 50s, I do not play the whole 50s. I play from 50 to 54. Reason being, by 49, the first 45 was invented, and by 54, people were really buying 45 more than 78, although they were still being made. During the late 50s, there were very few of them still being made. I saw 78 and Don't Forbid Me by Pat Boone, and 78 and Don't by Elvis. So there were some, but not as many. Most people were buying 45s, although, again, a lot of companies were still making 78 for people that still had 78 players. 78s were still being made for kids in a different way. They were smaller. Some of them were colored like orange or red or yellow, you know, kind of a effect. I don't know how they did that. It wasn't the kind of vinyl you see through. But they did that. And, you know, that continued through the early 60s, I believe. There were still 78s being made in other countries, but not so much here in the United States. I've even seen some 78s of Beatles songs in other countries, but not here in the U.S. I don't even think there were in England. But 78s were pretty much dying out because of the invention of 45. So that's why I picked the year 50 to 54. So, and most of the time, most people understand and agree with it. I hope you do. This is our last tribute to the decade. Next week, we'll be back with a regular show. I've actually enjoyed doing this. I won't do it every year, but it was fun to do it once. And it is really amazing how music improved quality-wise, sound-wise, and even music-wise, because most of the early days were mostly handmade, well, kind of records that were recorded with a big horn and, you know, acoustic, and sometimes it sounded good, sometimes it was hard to understand. But as time went by later, they did a better job with that. But then when electrical recording came along, it actually improved the sound quality a bit, a lot more. Some old-timers say, yeah, it ruined it, it's not as natural. But to be honest, I have trouble hearing, so I'd like to hear the words of the song. And I've had that all my life, so not because I'm old. But this is the show that plays those old 78s. And Joni Leonard in Arizona and Josie McDowell, and I believe Studio City, if I remember correctly, are my two favorite fans, and I'd like to thank you guys for listening. Now, since we did this, I would tell you how to write me and give me your opinion of what you thought of this. And I'd like to hear from you because you make the show happen. If you have a request, I haven't had one in years. If you have a request and it's here in the Billboard chart, and if it isn't, I'll try to find it. It may take a week or two, but I'll try to find it. Write me at, well, I'll give you the email address and one of the breaks so you have time to get ready to write it down. I don't want to give it to you now and then you say, oh, I have nothing to write it down with or type it or anything. So, anyway, we're not going to play very many jingles. We can, but the only one we don't have is 50, so I only played that one for the fun of it. So let's get started with the 50s, with a song from 1950 that you may probably never heard because it only got as high as 280, but it's this Bibbidi Bobbidi Boo by Dinah Shore.

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1: Bibbidi-bobbidi.

very powerful voice there. That's June Valley and Strange Sensation. And that was from, I haven't looked at it yet. Let me see. That was from, it actually did pretty well. No, not very well. 1952 for that one. 1953 for Homer and Jeffo in the Country Vein and Patti Page in the Pop Vein. How Much Is That Dog in the Window by Homer and Jeffo, and Dog in the Window by Patti Page. That was her first biggest selling record, I believe. And so it started her career really growing for quite a number of years. And from 1950, Dinah Shore and Bibbidi Bobbidi Boo. I forget what that's from. I think it's from a Walt Disney movie. I don't know if that version is, but there is, you know. One. We're going to play Music, Music, Music by Teresa Brewer. Now, the version is everywhere you find is this remake version in 54, I believe, on the Coral label, where she was where she started making hit records. She originally started on London Records, and the first version was on London Records, and we're actually going to play that version. And people say it's a remake. It is not a remake. It is actually the original version. So take it for what it's worth. I've seen the 78. I played it in its original version. And then we're going to play three Harry Belafonte records before he became the Calypso King in 56. One from 52, one from 53, and one from 54. So let's go.

Okay, we put it out of order by mistake. Okay, we started out with, of course, 1953, music. Then Hold'em Joe by Harry Belafonte from 1954. It was going to be the other way around, but I messed up. Then, let me see if I can read it. Goman Massey, forgive me. It's G-O-M-E-N, like my last name without the R. That's interesting. M-A-S-I-A. Now you know my name. And that was from 1953. And for 1952, Scarlet Ribbon for her hair. Having fun playing these old recordings. Let's play something from the Four Tunes. They were a black group that didn't sound too bad in like 54. I understand.

Wow, Dean Martin, very early Dean Martin. Money burns a hole in my pocket. And that was out in, let me see what year that was out, as I keep mumbling to myself, folks. And be with us just a moment, freeze. Yeah, that was out in 1954. Didn't do too well, but you probably heard it somewhere. Lloyd Price, his first hit record on the specialty label. These small independent labels are coming out with Good Country and Ribbon and Blues that big labels wouldn't touch, and Specialty was one of them. 1952 for that one. So you thought it might have been out later. He did it later again. Four tunes from 54, Marie, and I Understand Just How You Feel, both on the Jubilee record, both sides of the 45. I said I was going to give you the information on how to write me, and I'm not going to do it now. I'm going to promise you I'll do it after this next set. So get ready to write it down. Here's Marilyn Monroe. I can't picture her being a singer, but we'll see. Power of No Return.

quit howling like that. It's disturbing the neighbors. Anyway, Hank Williams, Howling at the Moon. I don't know. Let's see what year that was from. And get ready to write down some information, whichever way you do it. That was from 1951. And, yeah, it was in the country chart. And then from 1950, Paul Whiteman is the orchestra. Nevertheless, I'm in Love with You. Very good song. And Marilyn Monroe, and I saw the year and I forgot, River of No Return, I think it's called. And that was out in, let's see, that was out in 1954. Didn't do too well, so you probably didn't hear it. Anyway, how to reach me. Tell me what you thought of the stuff we done, and I appreciate your comments. And if you have a request for future ideas, let me know. If I can do them, I will. Okay, or make a request for a song, and if I have it, I'll be glad to play it. If I can't play it, wait a couple of weeks, I'll try to find it. Sometimes I have time to do it, sometimes I don't. So much going on in my life. But I will do my best. Anyway, here's how you can reach me. Email only, 78decades at mikesmess.com. 78decades at mikesmess.com. Mike's Mess is M-I-K-E-S like Sam, M-E-S-S like two Sams. So, 78decades at mikesmess.com. We're going to finish it off with Johnny Ray and a song that got him started, and is Four Lads and Cry. Probably never heard in an interview by, I forget who now, on Pop Chronicle was Mitch Miller saying how he discovered him and he would cry on stage. It was really quite amazing. And then we're going to play a rare Ruth Wallace song called Dear Mr. Godfrey. And then we'll end it up with Tenderly by the Lindholm Quartet. We won't get that all in there, but we'll get as much as we can. It's a great instrumental. See you next week with a regular show. Please write me and let me know what you think. Take care. Bye. Ooh,

Summer is finally here, and it's time to hit the beach, wax the surfboard, and test the waters. Imaginary Stations brings you summer sounds over the shortwaves as we surf our way around the islands, riding the waves as far as they will take us. 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

stop to take your pulse. And he's not going to ask you why you're the way you are, and I think that's the worst part. You never get a chance to explain yourself. And he's going to take those mountains and shove them into the valleys till there's nothing left except a vast expanse.

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1: Good hello from Jugular Jones. It's time to hitch a sunspot wave and surf into the summer. Hit up your favorite whippy dip and take your gal to the drive-in movie show. 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
2: It's just like, dude, you get the best barrels ever, dude. Just like you pull in and you just get spit right out of them. And you just drop in and just smack the lip, whoop, drop down, snap, and then after that, you just drop in, just ride the barrel and get pitted, so pitted like that.
0: Well, actually, you know what? I take that back when you see the park behind him.
2: Snap,

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2: Exploring science in the sea. There's a big hole in the Indian Ocean. It's nothing you can actually see, and the ocean itself isn't especially deep. Instead, it's a hole in Earth's gravitational field, the weakest pull across the entire planet. The hole was discovered in 1948. It's centered about 750 miles off the southwestern coast of India. It covers more than 1 million square miles, more than a third the area of the lower 48 states. Gravity there is so weak that surrounding regions of the ocean pull water away from it. As a result, sea level above the hole is about 350 feet lower than the global average. In 2023, using computer models of the motions of the plates that make up Earth's crust, scientists suggested the hole may be the remnant of another ocean, the Tethys Ocean. It vanished tens of millions of years ago. The ocean was wedged between two supercontinents, slabs that held most of the world's total land area. But the motions of the plates pulled apart one of the continents. That pushed the plate that held the Tethys Ocean deep into the mantle, the layer below the crust. The ocean floor reached its deepest point below the surface about 20 million years ago. It pushed away dense blobs of rock, allowing lighter rock to bubble up from below. The lighter rock exerts a weaker pull than the rocks around it. Scientists still need to confirm that scenario, a possible explanation for a giant hole at the bottom of the Indian Ocean. Science in the Sea is a production of the University of Texas Marine Science Institute at Port Aransas. I'm Holly Brawley.

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You've been listening to SURF from Imaginary Stations on Shortwave. On behalf of One Deck Pete and Justin Patrick Moore, I'm DJ Frederick, saying thank you for listening, wishing you a very cool summer.

0: something completely different.
1: Welcome to Shout Out. Out of the closet and into your ears.
2: And a very hot hello to you from Shout Out. I'm Andy Shilton.
3: I'm Steffi Barnett. Tonight we're hearing from Lou Fletcher from the Suicide Prevention Collective about their new Sunflower Hub.
2: And coming up, I caught up with Paul Studley to talk all about Queer Beer, which is a new IPA launching at the Queen Saloon.
3: All today.
2: Right here on Shout Out.

0: It's not quite the same as theirs, is it?
1: It's not quite the same.
0: Or Lara.
1: No, I wouldn't. You can tell we're dream a bit of older. Trying to fill the boots of either of them.
2: It's here. It's beer. It's queer.
1: It is indeed. Well, yes.
0: Yes. It tastes really nice too.
2: Glad you enjoyed it. Did you bring a can back?
0: Yes. Yes.
2: Paul, where is it?
0: Me and Carl drank it last night, so we could record for the for the interview. He gave me the last can he had.
2: What, you sold out already?
0: No. They had some like sample cans before, and all the stuff had arrived, and they had the kegs downstairs, but they weren't connected up when I interviewed him.
2: Okay.
0: So,
2: is it available at Bristol Pride?
0: It goes on sale tomorrow. Yes. Yeah.
2: Okay.
0: It's lovely, and it's really weird because the interview kind of actually starts halfway through my conversation with Paul, but it's because I've known Paul for 30 years. And we started talking and reminiscing about the 90s. It was absolutely nothing to do with the beer. But I kept the recorder going because it would make a really good piece to actually, you know, broadcast at some point.
1: Yeah,
0: about history.
1: Definitely.
0: So, yeah. But that's coming up a bit later on. But, yeah, if you're a fan of the Shilling, you can hear all about this new IPA that they've got, which is...
1: Yes, I saw the co-op round my way was selling a Stonewall IPA in rainbow colours last Pride.
0: Oh, right.
1: Which I think is imported from the States. Yeah. So there are a few queer beers around.
0: Yeah, it's interesting because Paul and I are very similar ages. I mean, hence why we were disco bunnies in our teens and 20s, which is how we met at the Shilling, you know.
1: Disco bunnies,
0: and we're both a little bit averse to the word queer. Because we're the generation who remember it being shouted at in a very negative way.
1: Well, some people still do, and I think it's important to recognise that there is a generational disconnect, isn't there? That many older LGBT plus people do find. Yeah,
0: but it has
1: quite
0: been
1: offensive.
0: It's been quite kind of re-owned, if you like, as a place, isn't it? And it's interesting hearing Paul's take on it as well, because I mean, he named the beer. And he called it queer, and he had the same. But I don't want to spoil it because we talk about it in the interview. But yeah, he had quite a very interesting take on why.
2: There's a lot of words in history that have been taken back, isn't there? And I've even heard I've heard young trans people say the word that I don't like. Because
0: would that be the word that your girlfriend calls you all the time when she's annoyed with you?
2: Yes, and also we used to call our transistor radios.
0: Yes.
2: Trannies. And also,
1: that's what it meant to most people.
2: Ford
1: in the
2: Transit.
1: 60s.
2: Builders called their vans trannies because they were Ford Transit. Yeah, but so
0: there
2: it's
0: was
2: funny
0: not
2: how
0: the,
2: words.
0: There was not it the connotation,
1: evolves,
0: was there?
1: It evolves,
0: I mean, it was like there was a time when you say young, happy, and gay, you know, but it actually meant happy, not gay. Yeah.
2: There's still a lot of songs that I play on my Monday show got the word gay in it.
0: Oh, I'm but sure, it, yeah.
2: It
0: yeah.
2: doesn't mean it's talking about you.
0: No. But they're from 100 years ago, you know. So.
1: Songs from 100 years ago would often say happy and gay. Do you know what I mean? It would be a
2: true, Terry. Thank you for that.
1: If you, you know.
0: So, anyway, talk about getting the weather again for Pride. Oh my God, it's hot.
1: Yeah. Well, they've been very blessed with weather every year since Pride came back in 2010 as a big celebration.
0: Yeah.
1: And I think only one year did
2: I think
1: it
2: was a few years ago we had a bit of rain, didn't
1: we? Yeah, but mostly
0: we had rain on College Green one year.
1: They did. Scorching
0: weather. I remember, because it was the first year we ever had shout-out kit for the crew, and they were all white t-shirts.
1: They were all muddy.
0: And if you remember back then, I had a lovely little Jack Russell called Teasel, and she came along with us, and we hadn't even left from the march up, but it went from Berkeley Square down to College Green.
1: Yeah.
0: And we hadn't even left, and she jumped up on me and put paw prints all the way up. It also happened to be the same year that everybody, for some unknown reason, decided they were going to sticker everyone. So we had shout-out stickers and everything else. Had. So to cover up all these marks on this brand spanking new T-shirt, Mary just covered me in stickers to cover up the paw prints. So, yeah, that was a wet one. We had one on the Downs a few years ago.
1: I mean, there was a shower, wasn't there? But it was okay for much of the day, I think, on that occasion.
0: Yeah, it was like a river through the middle of the marquee what we were trying to broadcast from.
1: It was that.
0: If you recall.
1: It was that. So. But most of the time, they've enjoyed scorching weather.
0: Yeah, now tomorrow is going to be the hot one. If you're listening live, tomorrow being Friday, it's going to be 33 in Bristol.
1: So look after yourselves.
0: And then it's slightly cooler. I say slightly, it's 31. luckily, it's not humid. The last heat wave we had was really, really humid, so it made it feel like it was like 5 degrees warmer. But nonetheless, pollen count's going to be high, UV count's going to be high. And of course, it's a big party in the park. So whatever you're doing, bring some bottles with you because you can fill your water up as long as you take it in empty. But have a read on the Pride website. You can also buy things there, but they've got water stations everywhere.
1: They're looking after people's health. They're really looking
0: do stay hydrated, won't you?
1: Yeah, we don't want any heat stroke. Or
2: they should have a fire tender or two, fire and water at the crowd.
1: That's right. They should have firemen topless doing it as well.
2: Well, I'm sure that could be arranged, Terry, if you ask them nicely.
0: Giving you a nice hose down, yeah. I've just got visions of Terry running in front of going, me.
2: Well, I'm sure Terry secretly does run, but he pretends he's got he got a limp.
1: I'm up at the hospital on Tuesday for my knee.
0: Is that because you were running after the fireman at the last one?
2: It's funny how sprightly Terry can get when
0: there's a fire. Thomas Fireman.
1: What am I physio?
2: What injured knee?
0: Now, Terry, what did you do this time? Well, you should have seen his six pack. I couldn't help myself. So, anyway, lots to come in this show. We have a little bit of a kind of precursor to our next piece because we're going to be talking about a serious subject, aren't we?
2: Yeah, it's about suicide prevention. And there's a lot of people that fall down the gap. So there's a lot of charities that catch people at the end, like the one that Ez works for, the Hope Project. But there's things that people need before they get to that stage.
1: Yeah.
2: I mean, they're already in that pit. So Lou Fletcher is trying to fill that gap with their Sunflower Collective. So we'll learn all about that later.
1: Yeah.
3: Hello and welcome back to Shout Out, Lou Fletcher. It is an absolute pleasure to have you back on the show. We're going to be having a very important and interesting conversation this evening. So, hello, Lou.
4: Hello.
3: Thank you for being here. So, let's just get into it, shall we? What brought you back to Shout Out? What's been going on?
4: What has been going on? So we're in 2026 and we took a bit of a pause over the last couple of years, but we're back with more light, which is incredibly exciting. And Suicide Prevention Collective is what it says on the tin. We collectively are coming together. We truly feel that a space was really needed within the city of Bristol. It's Bristol born organization, community organization, back in 2018. Obviously there's lots of things going on in the world, and people are falling through the net when it comes to mental health support and provision, and they're not quite reaching referrals in a timely fashion because obviously there's a lot of demand. People are not quite reaching the crisis levels that's needed for people to access spaces. So what was really important was we were going to come back with a bit of a bang, and an opportunity came at Windmill Hill City Farm for us to become part of the Advice Lounge. And we created the Sunflower Hub, which is a space where people can come to every other Friday, so the second and fourth Fridays of the month, 10 till 1, where they can just simply pause and be and take some action for their overall well-being. And that sounds incredibly maybe pie in the sky in the sense of simplicity, but actually it's the simple things that really, really matter to add a bit of light into someone's day when they are really suffering. So that's what's going on for us.
3: Absolutely. That sounds incredible. I actually didn't know you'd been going for quite such a long time. And I would imagine that from then till now, it's been quite a journey. Obviously, we've gone through COVID. We've gone through, there's been so many other things happening in the world. Most of them, unfortunately, very difficult, impacting a lot of people. And as you were sharing there, mental health has been hugely impactful in people's lives, more than we've seen in a very long time. So it sounds like having a space, is it a space where people can come together? What does it look like?
4: Yeah, so the idea is that it's, first of all, a very welcoming space. As I've highlighted before, it's the simple things that really matter. And people can come into the actual physical lounge, so the Advice Lounge, and there's a sofa. You can have a hot drink, cold drink. You can bring what you want in with you. We've also got a screen so we can have some active listening and some confidential chats for those really difficult conversations and people are experiencing in the city. We also have a table where we've got a computer. So if there's any sort of signposting or sign up to external specific provisions that's needed. So there's that peer-to-peer element too. And then we're also, which is really beautiful, taking it out into the garden. So we are planting 200 sunflowers. So we have a therapeutic space between the Fridays where people feel that sense of belonging, because what's really important is that there is a loneliness epidemic, and ultimately when you are in that really dark place and the world gets smaller and smaller, knowing that there is somebody that believes in you, that you are loved and strong. And that is when I last was on Shout Out, was when we did a campaign with our pom-poms and we were pom-poming around the city. And it is those often simple things. So there's no obligation to stay from 10 till 1. You can come for as long as you want, and just feel that sense of a living room space where we are tackling important issues. You don't have to be at a point where you are at that dark place. It could be well before that, but you want to get that conversation going. So it's really tackling stigma, thinking about awareness, thinking about what tools and techniques you can be embedding within your day-to-day life. That's simple.
3: It is simple, but it's really quite a beautiful thing, I think, for people to know that there are these spaces. And I think it's something that Bristol's incredible at doing. To have somewhere where people can go, where they're also connecting with nature, is that something that you find has helped you and that you've seen help others sort of connect with nature and with others within that space?
4: Yeah, I think nature, you know, we are nature, and nature, we're collectively part of it. And I think particularly when it comes around with why we use sunflowers as our symbol, it really can speak in a metaphorical way of how we can look after our whole selves. So there are times where we just need to plant a seed, and that in itself is enough. Sometimes we need to water them and focus on that, because if we don't water them in the correct soil, in the right environments that we individually need, we aren't going to bloom to our best self. And what I mean by best self, it's not perfectionist, it's our authentic self. And then collectively, we are part of a sunflower field. So essentially, we may present as sunflowers, but how we, there are, I think, over 25 different varieties I've learned over the years of sunflowers. And how we bloom will be different, but that's okay. And that's what it's about. So actually, those life lessons. And then when it comes to, you know, harvesting the seeds, what can we learn about maybe some difficult chapters of our lives, both for ourselves and how we want to take that forward when we think about growing? And that came actually from why I set up Suicide Prevention Collective, from a place of post-traumatic growth. Essentially, I too was in a really dark place back at law school in Bristol, and I did my work, I did my the healing side, and life is constantly, you know, it's a full-time job looking after our mental health and well-being. It really, really is. And I wanted to really bloom something from this traumatic space that was going on, and that's why Suicide Prevention Collective was born. So in answer to your question, I think nature truly can go beautifully alongside metaphor, and also how it can really help our nervous systems, just literally being. You can only look at like forest bathing and what they're doing in other cultures. And I really think, like you said, identified, Bristol really is doing some wonderful stuff. And we just got to collectively come together and support each other with the great work we're doing.
3: Absolutely. Do you think that the journey that you went on is what has created such a passion in you to sort of give a space or create a space where other people can sort of, something you said is absolutely on point. You know, it can be preventative, not just reactive. I think often people don't notice quite where they're going within their mental health because they don't know how to access spaces or services. People, they don't know how to talk and have those very difficult conversations, so they get to a point where they are really unwell, and that's completely understandable. But what I was hearing from what you shared there was, you know what, if you're just struggling or just want to be in a space or both, this could be that. Is that something that you've noticed within yourself and seeing now?
4: Yeah, for sure. Often, you know, I've said over the years, society doesn't give us that time and space, the actual time to respond instead of react and allow things to escalate, and also space in terms of, you know, the head space as well as physical space. So I was very fortunate to be able to have that, and I feel really grateful. And as a result, I wanted to channel that. It's not an answer, but it's an opportunity for some people to have a space within the city. And, you know, the position of Windmill Hill, for example, you know, it's quite busy around there. And it's a pocket of peace. That's really what I'm calling it. So we're there for a fair few months, which is wonderful. And we're really grateful for it. And over the years, I've seen the importance of having that space. So when we worked with the University of Bristol over 3 academic years, we created spaces on campus. And even if you don't access that space when they first pop up, knowing that there is a space in itself can be enough. And what it also signifies to you about how people care, and that's super important. We should collectively care.
3: Oh, I couldn't agree more. And something we touched on, actually, listeners, before we came right into the interview, was that there's been a massive increase in mental health difficulties in the LGBTQI+ community. And with Pride coming up this weekend, that is also, of course, a collective space, a group space of people to be in solidarity and to feel supported and cared for. But I think it's, again, reinforcing that we need these spaces so much more than we ever have, with mental health creeping up and up and up, and services unfortunately being so under-resourced and underfunded. It's about spaces like yours, right, that give people a place where they can go and probably build, you know, not necessarily friendships, I'm sure that's possible, but, you know, even acquaintances, just knowing somebody or seeing a happy face or a smiley face or somebody who cares.
4: Yeah, for sure. That peer support element, if you want to call it, you know, call it out for what it is really been quite powerful over the couple of months that we've been open, because actually the everyday occurrence of these people being able to be in a space with each other is very limited. So we can learn so much from one another. And unfortunately, and I say this with a heavy heart, is mental health does not discriminate. And mental ill health does not discriminate too. And it's really important to remind ourselves of that. So when people are living their everyday life out on the streets of Bristol, we don't know what people are going through. And it is often the simplest things that can really help. But also, on the flip side, can also, unfortunately and saddingly, take it that step further for some people who are in a dark place too. So just being mindful of that, I suppose.
3: Yeah, and what I love about nature is it's free.
4: Absolutely. Doesn't have to be complicated either.
3: It really doesn't. And in Bristol and in almost every city that I've ever been to, there's always a green space somewhere.
4: And even if we can't access them because, you know, of logistics or our day to day, there will be times where we can take that experience when we have accessed those green spaces, and whether that's maybe tapping into a meditation or a visualization. And I suppose that's what we're trying to do at the hub, the Sunflower Hub, is to really think about what can people be doing to embed these simple techniques in their life to feel that therapeutic support. And creative health is on the rise, and our two pillars are creativity and community. And we're really excited because been an advocate for the last few years banging that drum, and it's really interesting to see where it's going to take us in Bristol.
3: You really have been an advocate, and I think your sort of lived experience, your own personal journey, sounds like something at one point was very, very difficult for you. And what I hear when you share that is you've taken that and you've used that as a seed to plant to help other people grow. And I think that's a wonderful thing, and it's something I feel very privileged to see within mental health, within that line of work. You know, it's about sharing something from what you've gone through to help other people know they're not alone. So it all sounds truly wonderful. We have unbelievably almost come towards the end of the interview, Lou. So could you just remind the listeners how they can find you, how they can find you on Instagram or any other socials?
4: Yeah, the online world is hello. You can email and reach out at hellosunflowerspc@gmail.com. You can reach out on socials at sunflower_spc_. If you want to just physically come down, second Friday, fourth Friday of the month, 10 to 1 at Windmill Hill City Farm, come down. Just take a bit, be curious, just see what we've got going on. There's no obligation. But the last thing I really want to say is, working in this space, it's so important to look after ourselves as well as who we're supporting. And that is going to be a mini project within the Sunflower Hub of how we can care for the caregivers. And they can be people who are formalised, but also those informal carers when it comes to mental health support. So making sure that we have those boundaries in place and we self-care too, in order to not fill from an empty cup.
3: Absolutely. Well, thank you so much, Lou. And I hope you'll come back on the show in a few months' time, maybe, to keep us up to date with what's going on later in the year.
4: That would be lush. And happy Pride.
3: Happy Pride.
4: Happy Pride.
3: Until next time. Thank you, Lou.
4: Bye. Bye-bye.
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0: And a very good morning to you. 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

0: There you go.
1: Wow.
0: Get you in the mood for a bit of Prize. That's your disco anthem. Needs you. That's Kylie Minogue. And interestingly, we're just looking that up. That was co-written with Robbie Williams. Ooh. Didn't know he was that camp.
1: Come on, really?
0: And you might have heard her speaking French there. If you didn't, I'm not going to say it again because I can speak French, but not very well. But it means you're never alone. You know what to do. Do not let your nation down. Your disco needs you.
1: Wow.
0: Le disco a besoin de vous.
1: Is, definitely.
0: What that means.
1: Definitely. So, yes.
0: Anyway, before the big party of Prize, should we get some news headlines?
1: Oh, why not? Mm-hmm.

0: This is Shoutout News. Welcome along. Over 35,000 people from more than 600 groups took to the streets of central London on Saturday for the annual Pride in London parade, in what organisers described as both a celebration and a protest. The parade made its way from Hyde Park Corner to Whitehall via Piccadilly, with over a million spectators lining the route. Mayor of London Sadiq Khan joined at the front of the march, leading crowds in a chant of Happy Pride as the procession set off. But the party atmosphere was matched by a serious message. Pride in London organisers pointed to a string of pressing issues facing the community. NHS gender-affirming care waiting lists that now exceed 4 years in some regions, a government pledge to ban conversion therapy that remains unfulfilled since 2018, and the loss of 58% of London's LGBTQ plus venues since 2006. Home Office figures show more than 18,000 hate crimes motivated by sexual orientation were reported to the police last year alone. Julian Howes, a veteran of the very first Pride, said, "Pride is important because it needs to have an underlying level of protest, and you can see the freedoms that we can have can also be so easily taken away. We also always need to push further because there's somewhere where our rights are being taken away in the world." Rebecca Paces, the event's interim chief executive, said she wanted to oversee the most inclusive Pride in London. "As LGBT people," she said, "we've never been strangers to adversity, but neither are we strangers to collective action. This year's campaign is a reminder that whilst the community often faces challenges in isolation, it is by coming together that we can change history." The main stage at Trafalgar Square featured headline performances with names like Beth Ditto and Eminek tipped to appear. Rumours had circulated that Madonna would make a surprise appearance following the launch of her album in London the previous day, but organisers confirmed that she would not be attending. What a pity. Britain's first official Pride march took place in London in July 1972, inspired by the Stonewall Uprising in New York 3 years earlier. Also on Saturday, in Germany, tens of thousands of anti-fascists from across the country converged on the city of Erfurt to prevent the Alternative for Germany party from holding its conference, according to the left-wing weekly Socialist Worker. Marchers made their way through the city centre to the venue, whilst early morning blockades halted traffic on all major routes into the city. As soon as it was announced that the AfD would be holding its conference in the city, this became a priority, a protester Irmi told the paper. "Speaking to anti-racists in Erfurt, they tell me that they've knocked on more than 20,000 doors in the last month alone. But activists across the country have been building for it relentlessly, and you see the results today. There are anti-fascists here from more than 80 different cities and towns." The counter-demonstration was organised by Widersetzen, a broad coalition of civil society groups, political parties, student organisations and trade unions. The name means both resist and sit down, reflecting a two-pronged strategy. Demonstrators set up roadblocks on motorways leading into Erfurt, whilst others gathered in the city centre. Among them were supporters from the Greens, the SPD party, the Union Verdi and the Stand Up to Racism campaign. Sophie, a campaigner for the left-wing Die Linke, was amongst roughly 500 activists who travelled overnight from Munich to take part. "At 5 a.m, a few miles outside of Erfurt, we sat down in the middle of the motorway," she said. "The blockade succeeded in preventing some AfD delegates from reaching the party venue, although many had already been bussed in during the early hours with police assistance." Anger was not reserved for the AfD alone. Stefan, a teacher from Hamburg, pointed to widespread frustration with the cuts proposed by Friedrich Merz's coalition government. On the anti-fascist bloc, there were calls for an intifada against cuts and against attacks on workers' pensions and wages, he said. Paula, a student from Reutlingen, said that the Palestinian movement had politicised her. "Witnessing the ongoing genocide in Gaza, I knew I had to get involved in this," she said. "But I know I also have to be involved in the fight against the fascism, which is the AfD. That's why I'm here today." The AfD's choice of Erfurt caused deliberate symbolism. Thuringia is home to Björn Höcke, leader of the party's openly fascist wing, Der Flügel. Moreover, the conference fell exactly a century after the Nazi Party held its first public gathering following its failed 1923 Munich beer hall putsch. At a press conference on Friday, Siraj Meletafi, a spokesperson for Vierde Sassen, warned that an AfD government would mean a danger to black people, to people of colour, for LGBT plus people, women, people with disabilities, asylum seekers and refugees, for poor people, and of course for Muslims and Jews as well. The party is forecast to win a majority in the eastern state of Saxony-Anhalt in September and is polling at around 27% nationally. The AfD is a threat to all of Germany, not just in the east, Stefan said. The Peter Tatchell Human Rights Fund, together with other LGBTQIA human rights groups, protested at the London Supreme Court on Wednesday. In their press release, they explained, "We stand in solidarity with Jason Jones's 12-year legal battle to strike down colonial-era homophobic laws in Trinidad and Tobago. His victory at the Privy Council in London could pave the way for the decriminalisation of 50-plus million LGBTs in 10 Commonwealth countries." Excuse me. An NHS trust is continuing to allow trans patients to use single-sex facilities based on their gender identity, despite a Supreme Court ruling that said otherwise. West London NHS Trust confirmed that patients can access wards and bathrooms based on their legal gender, meaning trans people with gender recognition certificates will be treated in facilities that match their identity. The Trust provides medical services across Ealing, Fulham, Hammersmith and Hounslow. And finally, if you've ever looked at a little yellow fellow in dungarees and thought there's something a bit queer going on here, then you were right all along. Pierre Coffin, the French animator who created the Minions and voices every single one of them, has finally answered questions fans have been asking for over a decade. And the answers were, frankly, confirmation many of us have been waiting for. Speaking to The Guardian on July the 2nd to promote the latest film, Mr. Coffin was asked whether we'd ever see a female Minion. His answer was refreshingly direct. "A female Minion would be the beginning of the end," he said. "Universal would want to do it because they think it would please all the women out there, but I'm not convinced." The studio apparently once considered an island of female Minions, but it never went anywhere. "In my head, female Minions," he said, "would look exactly the same as male ones, and in terms of how they breed, well, they don't, they just are. Let's just sit with that for a second. A species with no gender dimorphism, no reproductive drive, and relationships that exist purely for connection. Sound familiar to anyone?" That's Shoutout News headlines for another busy week in LGBTQIA politics and culture. 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Or in the meantime, why not explore LGBTQIA society in your area? 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For Shoutout News, I finally got there. This has been Terry Starr.
1: Well done, Terry.
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0: my Dixieland alight. Bit of country. I didn't know you like country.
1: I like some country.
0: You like some country?
1: Yeah. I used to go line dancing at one point in my life.
0: Did you? Really? Lord, I've learned things about you two tonight.
2: They mixed country with dance music, haven't they? Recently, there was that track by Lil Nas X, and there's Beyonce did one as well, which was countryfied
0: it's
2: dance
0: not
2: music.
0: The first time we had Cotton Eye Joe though in the '90s. That was
2: that was a bit more of a novelty record, I thought.
0: So that one's Walker Hayes. That's Fancy Like.
2: Yeah, it's massive. It's country is massive in America, isn't it?
1: And they got loads
2: Ireland
1: of stations
2: as well. Yeah, lots of stations. Yeah. Beaming out 50,000
1: watts. I think there's one in the UK.
2: Absolute country is there's a couple. There's a couple.
0: We used to have a show here, didn't we? Sadly, he's moved away.
2: Yes, so yeah, lovely Phil Lyons. Yeah, he did the country show from the very start of BCFM. And of course, BCFM will be marking 20 years next year.
0: Well, the Shillings, even older than that, 1993. That started. Yes,
2: so that's the oldest. Continuously running LGBT plus menu.
0: So, and I'm pointing that out because, like I said at the beginning of the show, if this sounds a bit weird, because this goes straight into me and Paul talking about stuff because he'd been doing like a staff training. They're like talking about the new beer that's coming. But it was because there is a lot before that I'm saving for the future when we do like the history of the Shilling or something like that.
2: Yes.
0: And then it was like half an hour before. That's how much there was. So anyway, here is me catching up with Paul Studley from the Shilling about queer beer.
3: Lovely. I think we were just I was chatting to this about the staff actually a minute ago because we've just done staff training here today. And I was just talking about like years ago when I was walking on Western Pier with my boyfriend holding hands and we both nearly got lynched. Just holding hands on Western Pier, and like how times have changed. And I sort of said to the staff, I think this is probably one of the last remaining LGBT venues that's full of gay people around here.
0: Yeah.
3: Everything else is kind of
0: quite mixed.
3: Yeah, it's vibrant. Bristol's vibrant. It's busy. The whole scene is fantastic.
0: But it's not the scene like we remember it in the '90s.
3: It's not
0: is
3: the
0: it?
3: Scene. No. And you've the Bear Bar's fantastic. Seamus is doing a great job. You've got the Old Castle Green. I mean, brilliant. And it's got the beer garden as well, so it's lovely. OMG are doing great as well. Full of students. Everybody's happy with that. I mean, they're always busy, so...
0: But none of them have a beer called Queer.
3: Well, now you mention it, yes.
0: But tell me about it, because obviously some of the venues have had their own things, some have come and gone. Firstly... Why the name Queer? I mean, I know you're an LGBT one, but you could have picked Queens or a million and one other things. Why did you go with Queer?
3: Do you know what? I never really liked the word Queer.
0: No.
3: Because I always thought it was derogatory and I've never really liked it. But the more kind of young people you talk to, the more students you talk to, they identify as Queer. Mm. And that's like, yeah, I've had to change my kind of mindset on the word queer, and I now see it as like a positive if somebody identifies as queer, and they can actually walk around in society and say I'm a queer person. I think that's absolutely fantastic, and it's something we could never do before. So
0: I never ever thought I'd say you could drink queer.
3: I also thought it sounded quite good, but we looked at queer beer, but queer beer is copyrighted by somebody else, so we didn't do that one.
0: Just thought we were queer.
3: Yeah.
0: So tell us a bit about it, because some people just find a lager and slap a label on it, but you've gone to a lot more effort than that, haven't you?
3: Yeah, we've gone to Good Chemistry Brewing down in Old Market, and we've spent a bit of time in their tap rooms drinking all the products that they make, and they've brewed this one for us. So,
0: You can't get it anywhere else.
3: You can't get it anywhere else. And it's a lovely tasting beer. We had a look through. We've slightly tweaked one of their products that they already sell. So it's similar, but it's slightly different.
0: But what is it? So is it a lager or...?
3: It's a pale. So it's like a fruity pale. It's a session pale. So I didn't want to do a lager.

0: Okay, because I think when people brand up their own products, what they tend to do is just pick the cheapest thing, rebadge it, and then sell it. But I wanted to do something craft that's been brewed and that tastes good. So this is why we've gone with this one. It's slightly fruity and it's a session pale. It's only 3.4%, so it's you can have a good few pints and still have a good time, not too much of a hangover.
1: When's it on sale? I've seen you advertising. I've seen lots of coming soon.
0: Coming soon, coming soon. That's
1: coming
0: it.
1: Soon.
0: We are. It's now in. We've got the kegs on site. We've got the tap badges on site to go on the taps. So we're literally just looking to shift on the last of the outgoing product, and we're looking to launch the night before Bristol Pride on the Friday.
1: Great. So if you are coming for Bristol Pride and the Shilling's one of your after-party venues, you can get a pint of queer.
0: Yep, and we'll have it on draft in pints, and we've also got it in cans.
1: Amazing. So, listen, I hope it goes really well. You've really kindly given me a can, so I'm not going to drink it now because I've got to drive home, but I'll have a taste of it when I get home.
0: Yeah, enjoy it.
1: And I can add it to this report. But honestly, it's lovely to still see the Shilling going after all these years, and long, long may it continue. Can you get too old to run a nightclub?
0: Do you know what? I've been saying that, and I have said a couple of times that, oh, I might have to sell it because I might want to retire. But every time I do that, I then just start spending money. So it's like, and then I see something that's wrong and think, oh, I must get this fixed. So like we've just put in 5 nice big plasma screens, brand new plasma screens. So part of me thinks, well, God, yeah, I'm probably too old and I've got to retire. But then I sort of think I've still got the bug. So you just keep going and keep going and keep going. So I genuinely don't know. I know we've got 10 years plus left on the lease.
1: Cool. Well, come down, if you're listening to this, come down around Pride time and give a pint of queer of a try in the Queen Shilling. So, Paul, thanks so much for joining us.
0: Yeah, nice to see you again, Andy. It's always lovely to speak to you. Thank you for coming.
1: I am recording. Hello.
2: Hello.
1: Back home with husband. And got the only can a non-Queen Shilling person has drunk. What do you think? Do you like the can?
2: I thought you were going to say the only can in the world.
1: What do you think of the can?
2: Yeah, it's actually, it looks fantastic. It's kind of rainbow stripes with the Progress Pride flag emblazoned across it. And queer in lovely, great big font that you just can't miss.
1: It's got like I don't know how you describe the texture.
2: Oh, it's kind of, it almost feels granular, doesn't it?
1: Yeah.
2: And I think that's a texture that they've started putting on cans to make them so they don't slip when they're cold.
1: So.
2: The other thing that's worth pointing out is right there on the can, it says 10p donation to Bristol Pride on every sale. So it's not just for us, it's for a good cause too.
1: Yeah, cool. And you can buy it in pints at the Shilling, as well, as you point out. And Paul was very keen to point out it's vegan.
2: Oh, even better. That's good too. So that means everybody can drink it.
1: Now, you're more of an ale drinker than I am. This is an IPA, and it's a light one. So if you like, you know, you want to go out and have a few but don't want to have a heavy night, this is 3-point-something percent. What's it sound like?
2: 3.4%. It's what we'd call a session ale. So you can go out and drink a fair amount of it and not get absolutely out of your tree.
1: Cool. So shall we try it?
2: Yeah, of course. Yeah.
1: No, so it's quite light in colour.
2: Yeah. It's pale ale.
1: So shall we taste it?
2: Let's give it a
1: cheers. Okay. Oh, that's nice. It's very light and refreshing.
2: It's very nice, yeah, and it is very light. But it's light as in, it's not
1: overly floral.
2: It's not light in flavour. It's got a very nice flavour to it. But it's not overly kind of malty, you know. Yeah.
1: If you're not used to a pale ale, you could drink that, and it's not because some of them could be really floral, can't they? That one's not.
2: Yeah. Some of them can be a bit overpowering, but this one isn't. It's very nice, which is why it's a session ale. You could quite easily drink.
1: It's going down far too nicely.
2: You could quite easily drink three or four pints of that with no...
1: Hashtag drink responsibly.
2: Yeah, of course. That's why I said three or four, not eight or nine.
1: Yeah. Well, that's Queer, which is available on tap from the Queen Shilling as of tomorrow.
3: Shout out.
4: LGBT radio for you.

0: a lovely Chapel Rowan. And if you are going to Pride, there is a Chapel Rowan tribute act that will be performing on the main stage as well, who I'm sure we'll get to speak to.
1: Yes. I hope we manage to get to speak to Jason.
0: I'd be surprised if we don't. But you never know. You know. He's in town at the moment performing at the Hippodrome.
1: Or is
0: going to be. Yeah. I forget which way around it is. He's playing Frankenfurter in the Rocky Horror Show.
1: Yes. Rocky Horror Show.
0: When Steph gives it up.
1: Yeah. Ooh! That's a good, it's a good role to have. That's a great thing. Rocky Horror. Totally British and eccentric. Like Count Binface.
0: Yes. Yeah.
1: Very British.
0: So I did like the fact that they asked him if he would take off his helmet. And said, you know, it's political, you should be serious about these things. And he said, well, from what I'm told, you know, you're supposed to declare all of your donations too. But hey,
1: he's very sharp, actually.
0: Yeah, he's a comedian, isn't he?
1: I think he's an Oxford graduate as well.
0: Is he?
1: Yeah.
0: We haven't got much time left, but there was one thing we really wanted to touch on before we finish, wasn't there?
2: The EHRC guidance, the 40-day consultation period ends today, and still the government have done nothing. There's not been an announcement.
0: Tons of MPs have...
2: No release. 166 MPs, but it's not a majority. I just wonder if they're waiting for Andy Burnham to move in, because at the moment it's a bit in limbo, isn't it?
0: Very.
1: We are a little bit, yeah.
2: So, and I'm hoping, because Andy Burnham's always shown great support for the trans community, and I'm hoping he will... bump this.
1: Well, as when he was mayor of Manchester, wasn't he? Which is
2: Greater Manchester,
1: big LGBTQ plus population. Yeah.
0: It's annoying, isn't it? Because I mean, you've only got to look at other countries and just see how far backwards we're going.
2: From second to 22nd. In the rankings across Europe, South Asia.
0: Yeah, it's terrible stats. So, but it's all the more reason it proves why we need Pride and the like. So,
1: so true.
0: While it's not necessarily a political thing, it is that we are here. You know. So. Yeah. We will be with you back again on Saturday. We're live from 10, and the lovely Steffi and Ez and Lucy will be on the march, which we will have. Coming to you from about 11-ish, I think it kicks off roughly.
2: It does, but we'll probably get some chats going from about 10:30.
0: Cool.
2: But our broadcast on BCFM Radio and Bass Sound begins at 10 a.m.
0: Yeah. And we'll take you right the way through to the end when we all then like are absolutely shattered and I want a pint of queer. Yep. So Paul, if you're listening, get them ready.
1: Get them ready, Paul. And as you always said, you know, if you're not confident enough to go to Pride, or you're not out, or your circumstances mean that you have to be housebound, get yourself a nice cup of tea going and tune in to us. We will bring you the best of Pride, the sound from the main stage.
0: It's the whole reason we do it.
1: To include all of the community.
0: Yeah, it's quite cool because you hear things that we broadcast that you don't hear when you're there, because we talk to the acts and like, don't we? So. Anyway, that is it for this week. As we often say, if you have an event or a story, or perhaps you'd even like to get involved in LGBT Plus Radio, do check us out online and get in touch. We'd love to hear from you.
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3: Oh, hi there, it's me again. And here's the postman.
4: You've got mail.
3: Seems someone has sent me a box. On it are written just two words. All sorts. I don't see any wires, but I'm still not sure I should open it, particularly because the cat is sitting on it. 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
1: The following show is dedicated to Cheryl Morgan. And I think you will like this. Dean Perry Como Show.
2: Nowadays, if you hear your youngsters talking about the Three Bears, they're talking about one of the new recording groups that you hear on jukeboxes. They're known as the Teddy Bears. And we thought the youngsters might like to have a look at the Teddy Bears. So here they are singing, "To Know Him Is to Love Him." Kids?

0: want you to meet the youngsters individually. They're Annette, Phil, and Marsh. And Phil is the one that wrote the song. After the acts usually finish up on our show, we ask them where they're going, to what club or what trap they might be working in next week. But these youngsters aren't going to work anywhere. They're going back to school. These two boys are going back to college, and you're going where?
1: Back to high school.
0: Sure you are.
1: Yes, I am.
0: Uh-huh. And this week, of course, we had no coffee breaks. We had milk breaks, courtesy of one of our sponsors, the American Dairy Association. Be right back.
2: I got a stack of records here.
3: Yeah.
2: Stack of records there.
3: Wow.

does that sometimes. So I'm hearing myself a little bit later than I'm talking. So it confuses me, and it'll confuse you and all that stuff, but I think I can handle it. I'm back, and I'm glad to be back. I've been looking through the records an hour

0: song you'd like to hear, and I'll tell you how to hear me, how to write me, and all that stuff at the first set of four songs that we always do. And I'll explain how it went and all that stuff and everything else I can think of. And I might even get some new listeners from camp. Maybe one. One is better than none. And luckily, I don't have none.
1: I got a stack of records here. A stack of records.

after a song we'd like to play. And as I said, you can write me at request@mikesmess.com. request@mikesmess.com. And I give you the phone number and all that stuff. And hopefully we'll start getting more new listeners. I enjoy the calls I get, though. Thank you.

Finally. Yeah, Webb Pierce. As my clock goes off, Webb Pierce. I fixed the mic problem. Webb Pierce and Kitty Wells from 1964, both has-beens, singing together. I shouldn't say that. They were both doing pretty well, I think. Both of them on Decca, so that wasn't hard to do. They did it with Gene and George Jones, so, you know, you never can tell. Anyway, and then we have, yes, that was the To Know Him, To Love Him for 1958 on the Perry Como Show. Well, I haven't done a TV thing in a while, so I found one that I like. Found another one I like. It wasn't a hit, but I want to play it anyway. We'll play it on the second hour. Welcome to the show. God, what a time. I had a great time at camp. Don't want to go into dwelling on a health problem, so my walking isn't what it used to be. I discovered that more at camp. I needed help. It's not fainting or anything. It's just my legs buckle under sometimes. And it just gets to me. One time I was walking down a hill and I knew I was going to fall or something close to it. So I found a rock and just sat there and somebody helped me get to where I needed to go. Actually, this is Enchanted Hill Camp from the Lighthouse for the Blind in San Francisco. And it was a great camp. Because of my walking and not really be as out as I used to be, I didn't do a lot of things like a lot of activity, but I did do some. I didn't just sit and do nothing. But I did sit outside with my couple of radios and played with them and forgot what it's like to play with radio again. Shortwave didn't have much going on, but I got to see what FM stations I got in Napa, which is where it was. Got more Sacramento than I thought on FM, and I don't know about AM. But it wasn't so much noise or static and stuff. It was actually quite nice. I sat out and just played with the radio for an hour or so. Had nice lunch, breakfast, and dinner. Hung about with a lot of friends I haven't seen in a long time. Not as many as I would have that I met years ago, but some I still met. Four or five in particular. Became good friends with a friend of mine named Ken Rossi. I'm going to let him know about the show. So, Ken, you got your name mentioned. And all that stuff. It was a wonderful time. It was 5 days, 4 days theoretically, 2 days getting in, up and back. Although when we got up there, it was like about 2 in the afternoon, so we had most of that day in the evening. We had a campfire. We had a talent show. We had a, I forgot the other event we did. Why am I not remembering this? We had a bingo. We had a casino thing. We didn't have real money. And I played bingo a couple times. And there was another one. For the life of me, I can't remember what it was. And Wayne Michaels was there with me. He was my cabin roommate. Actually, me, Ken, and Wayne, we had a new cabin that they've had. Well, it's not new. It's been around for like 12 or 13 years, I guess. 10, 12 years. But longer, maybe. But that wasn't there when I first went there. Two times. I went in 92 and 95, and those are the two times I went, and this was the third time. I went another time in 2011 for a work seminar, work, to find work, like Maynard G. Cribb would do. Anyway, so it was a fun time. But, expecting 90, 100 degree temperature, Wayne complained. I can see why. It'd be foggy in the morning. I can see that here in San Leandro. Foggy in the morning, mildly warm in the afternoon, cold in the evening. Wonderful time. wasn't the normal weather to get there. But it was a lot of fun. And the months off did me a lot of good. Then come back home and deal with the reality, and now I'm depressed again. And Wayne stayed with me for 3 or 4 days before and after camp, and he enjoyed himself, and I enjoyed having him here. Me and my sweetie enjoyed being with him, and him being with us. So, thank you, Judy, Mike, and my sweetie for making requests. No email request, and I will tell you in the next after the next set how to write and call me. And if you haven't called or written before, please do it. We'd like to get some new voices. I'm happy with the old voices, but I'd like to hear more new voices. Cheryl calls once in a while, but let's get some people that haven't called or written before. So
take the time to write down your email or phone number and take the time to call. All right. We usually record the show on Tuesday, and we start the show usually about 6:30 or so, 6 to 7. And we go for 2 hours, and then we play it on Thursday night, 7 Pacific, 10 Eastern time. Theoretically, see, I haven't changed on that part, have I? Theoretically, Friday 2 to 4 UTC. So, that's that. We got a couple of first versions. I couldn't find any, but I do know one I can think of. And we got a couple of good requests, two from 2D Mike and two from my sweetie. So we'll get those in the show. And a mix of other stuff, including the tribute to an artist that you may have not have heard, or if you have, haven't heard in a long time. That's all I'm going to say, if I can get it put in time. So I thought I had it in the database, or in the folder, but it's not there, so I have to recreate it. I can do that. Anyway, let's get started with this one. Three different versions, well, you'll see. A country bluegrass one that you all know, and one you probably wish you never heard.

Nashville Cats, it runs a kosher deli. Nashville Cats, the only place in town. Nashville Cats, it's not like you're in Brooklyn. Nashville Cats, the only one around. Well, there's 1,352 different restaurants in Nashville, and you can eat anything from a hominy grit to a

Little Anthony and the Imperials doing a Paul Anka song, I Miss You So, put up this Loving Cohens and Nashville Cat, K-A-T-Z, from the, hey, look what I found, I forget which bar, yeah, but one of them. And then Lemon Spoonful, the one that wrote it, I believe, Nashville Cat, and both, I think all those three of them were out in 67, and Latin Scrub trying to do a country version of it. Did you hear them say Columbia Records from Nashville? Plug, plug for the label, right? I'm sure Columbia loved hearing that on there. I don't know if they told them to do that. I just did it because they've been with them so many years and we're going to say anything bad about them. We're going to say Decca Records from Nashville? Don't think so. And all that stuff. And I Miss You So by Little Anthony and the Imperials. I don't know what label that was on. I have to look that up. Anyway, continue on. How to write and call me. Now, please, please, please. If you're new and haven't done it, don't be shy. I like hearing from my audience. So please don't be shy because you guys make it happen. So here's how to write me and call me. First, we'll do the email. Okay? Request. That's it. Request. Oh, no. 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That's M-I-K-E with an S. M-E-S-S. Like a mess. 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Phone number. USA. Call from other place. You'll have to figure out what the... Well, 011 I think works. But anyway, you have to figure it out. It'd be nice if I got a call from overseas. Hadn't happened yet. I'll probably keep that message for the rest of my life. Anyway, 1-510-315-2554. 1-510-315-2554. Two ways to reach me. Try to do it before Tuesday. 6 o'clock p.m. actually, Pacific time. 9 o'clock Eastern time. Okay? That's the best time to do it. Then I get the you'll get on the show, otherwise you have to wait another week. Simple as all that. I hope so. I'm going to have Mike and Judy's request and the first original and other version of a song just came to mind, so I'm going to play those. Not right now, but after we do a couple of songs, and then Mike and Judy's request. So here we go.

0: Yeah, Gene Pitney, not a big hit for him, but a good song, Princess in Rag, in 1965. And, of course, before that, James Brown, one I don't remember by him, called Baby, You're Right. At least he admits it. Doesn't always do that, you know. Anyway, let's continue on with Mike and Judy's request. You can tell I'm back in my normal form, whatever that is. So here's Mike and Judy's request. Actually, some pretty good ones. So here we go. Take it over, guys. Come on. Get on the phone there.
1: Hi, Mike.
2: Hello, Mike.
1: I hope we're not too late.
2: I certainly hope not.
1: We just thought of it, and I'm watching this intense soccer match between Colombia and Switzerland. And what do you got, Jude?
2: Oh, okay. You did a great job on the instrumental special.
1: Yeah, man, we enjoyed
2: that. Thank you for playing all of our requests. It was really great.
1: Yeah.
2: Okay, a song I would like to request, I don't remember when it was out, but I've heard it later on. It's called, I think it's called This Can't Be True by Eddie Holman.
1: That was out in the end of 65, early 66.
2: Okay.
1: This Can't Be True, Girl, yeah.
2: This Can't Be True, Girl,
1: Yeah. And I would like to hear Brooke Benton from November, December of 1960 with his very great version of the old big band standard Fool's Rush In.
2: Mm-hmm.
1: Hope we're not too late, and thank you as always. Looking forward to the show.
2: Definitely.
1: See ya.
2: Bye-bye.
0: I hope you guys liked that instrumental special. That was a lot of fun. We'll do some other things in time. I don't know what yet, but we'll think of something. I promise you. Might go through one of my other collections again just to show you what I have. We shall see. Anyway, here's your request. By the way, you watch soccer, so does my sweetie and me. I didn't see the game, and of course, U.S. got clobbered. And what President Trump did, we won't go into. I think it was wrong, and I think it was them all. And as much as I like the U.S., it's that red flag should have stayed there. I'm sorry. I mean, it's normally the rule. Just because somebody calls up and says, change it, he said he didn't, but just because it says, check the rule and review it, all of a sudden he's back and reinstated. I'm sorry, that's wrong. The game is a game. Politics should have nothing to do with it. Okay, gave my opinion. Here you request.

Kardashian, where angels fear to tread. And so I come to you, my love, my heart above my head.

Prove Russian. Book Benton for 1960. I question that. Don't Stop Now. And we have two copies, so I may play the other version in the second hour, because that might have been a later. He may have re-released it. Let me see what date that gives. It may not be accurate, though. He claims here. Oh, that's funny. Oh, that was the 1970 version. That's why. Okay. So we'll have to find the original one and we'll play it in the next hour. I knew something wasn't right. Now, both versions of, although the thing I'm concerned about, one is 2 minutes 50 seconds long, the other one is 3 minutes 16 seconds long. They're both labeled, let me double check, at 1965. And that to me sounds like a later version, although the intro of the other one sounded the same. So I may repeat those two in the next hour, the mono version, just to be sure. That's the 65 on this one. Let's see what the other one says. Because I know after Hey, They're Lonely Gone, sure, the label was hoping he'd make another hit record, and they probably did his own songs he'd like to do. It can't be true. Did I do that wrong? Hold on a second, folks. It can't be true. Okay, they're both labeled 65, so we're going to take a chance and play the correct version of the second one and play the first one again in mono, and if it's the same, we'll just let it go. But I know the second one won't be the same, because that wasn't the right version. I remember I had it from the Foundation for Junior Blind, as many of us did when we used to go to dances and stuff. They give us record 1045, basically promotional copy. And that was on a Cameo label, a Parkway label, one of the two. I keep thinking it's Cameo. Anyway, we'll have the first version and the second version of a hit that you know. And we'll do that in a bit. But let's play this next one by Eddie Arno. Go ahead.

Houston all night long. I believe on a Cash label from LA. Woo! Wow! Anyway, we'll be back with more of this stuff. We will play the two versions of a song that I thought I would play, and then we'll play something special I started finding because I want to. Anyway, having fun. Hope you're enjoying the show. Be back in a couple of minutes. See? I can't even get it back to the right, you know? Nope, can't do it. Anyway, we'll be back in a bit. Watch me make a fool of myself. Never change. And enjoy.

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1: You are listening to the greatest mess in the world, Mike's Mess, My Sweetie's Mess, and you are listening to the music that never stops. Why? Because it's in all of our hearts.
2: So now, Chippewa proudly encores one of America's top young performers who's written many hits for other people. Now he's written one for himself. Here's Jerry Fuller to sing What Happened to the Music?

Jerry followed and what happened to the music. Don't think I ever charted, but it was 64, 65, I'm not sure. Anyway, we are going to feature Jerry Falo in a bit, but first we're going to play the first and second version of a song, both you know, not one you never heard before and one you know later, but both versions were top hit 12 years apart, let's put it that way. So, you figure it out. Here we go with that. And then a tribute to Jerry Fuller, only because I think you guys should hear him. If you haven't heard him before, you might be impressed. Anyway, here we go. If I can get this to queue up, right? Go ahead, guys.

Yeah, Grand Funk Railroad and the Locomotion from 74. And of course, the original Little Eva, who I believe was Carole King's babysitter, and Locomotion. Okay. And we'll do another one in a bit. And we'll also have my sweetie's request. Well, we're doing, most of the show being taken care of by you guys, except for things I play. Hey, we played a song by Jerry Fuller from Shindig. 1965 or 64, it's no date on that one. By the way, the one from the first one we played from Phil Spector's group, the Teddy Bears, was 58, it says here, from Perry Como Show. Jerry Fuller was a, you know him in many ways, but not. You know him as the producer of Gary Puckett and Union Gap. You also know him as writing songs for Rick Nelson. But he also had his own solo career on Challenge Records. Most of them were moderate hits, but he also probably wrote a lot for other people, probably on the label too, I don't know. Well, Ace Records, oh God, many years ago, came out with a great album CD called A Double Life. Now, I've always liked Jerry Fuller, and I got the CD. Me and Maureen played it, and she goes, "That's okay," and I said, "That's okay. Except for the songs that I like and I know. The one I don't like that Wayne loves is the Tennessee Waltz." I didn't like his version of that. But we will play song from this collection. This is the Ace version. Now there's another one on collectible that I don't have. And I may buy it someday, although collectible stuff sometimes has pretty bad quality. But there might be some missing track. Because I heard Rick on the Ride play another Jerry Fuller track, and it wasn't on this one, so it might have been from that one. I have to look. And it was good, too. He was really a great singer and a songwriter. He just didn't get a lot of recognition. I think he had three hits, or four, theoretically. But he had, three of them will be on him. And one at the end that I like that didn't even get played. So here's a tribute to Jerry Fuller, who died in 2024 of lung cancer. I forgot about that. I just looked it up earlier. I forgot the exact date. But a songwriter you may never heard, or a singer you never heard, and tell me what you think. Please write me and let me know. And we'll start out with a song we heard him play on this other thing, What Happened to the Music, the record version.

0: Jerry Fuller, and we're having mouth problems again. Something I always seem to recruit sometime. It doesn't want to behave. And I do need to use the mouse. Okay, we had. Okay, come on, don't do this to me. Anyway, we had in order, and we added one that I thought I had in. We had What Happened to the Music, Betty My Angel, that was one of his hits, Shy Away, that was another one of his hits. I always thought that was Bobby V for years. Gone for the Summer, Guilty of Loving You, which was another hit of his. I Only Come to Dance with You. Now, yeah. And the funny thing is, recently I went through this and heard that one, and I don't remember hearing it before. So every once in a while, I go to the collection and find a song that I've heard and didn't think about, and then all of a sudden it hits me again. That's one of these kind of albums. Now, maybe you guys don't have albums like that, but that one did it to me. Because like I said, when I first got this, I liked the hits, and they said there was other song for okay, but then every once in a while, I play one of them again and say, man, I like that one. And those are the ones I like. And Hollywood Star. And that was, I think, in 64, according to that. And these were all on the Challenge label. And I'm grateful for Ace for putting this out. Okay, now, we got Maurice Request. We're going to do two things. Usually I spread it out, but we'll do two. We're going to do Maurice to Request, and then a song, an early version and a hit version. And you'll figure out the song. But you may not have heard the first one before. So we'll do that in this set. And then we'll be back with finishing off the show and all that stuff. So, okay, Mouse, come on, do what you're supposed to do. I'll get the show done yet. I hope I don't mess up. That's what I worry about. So far, it's so calm behaving. Here's my sweetie's request.
1: Hi. I'm calling to say hi to everybody listening. And for my sweetie, I'm so glad you're back doing this show. And I'd like to request two songs. One by the New Seekers, Beg, Steal, or Borrow. And the second one by the, written by someone from the old Seekers, but the Circle made a big hit of it, and that's Red Rubber Ball. And of course, it's a Paul Simon song. Anyway, thank you. Bye.

four version there. Excuse me. Peace of my heart, Janis Joplin, and the holding company. As my mouse continues to misbehave, give it another piece of that. Never mind. Never mind. And we had the original version, and I can't figure what it is now because my mouse won't move. Oh, this is getting me like this. I haven't had this problem in a while. My hands are wet, and I forget, keep forgetting that it makes this mouse get kind of messed up. It's a trackball mouse. Maybe I go to a regular mouse. The only reason they don't, because this is a small desk, and I like the trackball better than the regular mouse. And if I did do jaws, I probably wouldn't even be worried about the mouse, as many blind people do. Okay, hold on, folks. This is going to happen. Okay, let's see, we had, see, it popped back up again. That's the problem. And the other one was by Irma Franklin, and her version, A Piece of My Heart, Circles, from 1966. By the way, Irma Franklin was 67. Big Brother, the holding company, was from 68. And from 66, Red Rubber Ball by the Circle. And Big Steel Barrel by the New Seekers. I got that 45. And the only reason I always remember that was because I got that one before they laid me off at the radio station. That's the last 45 I had from working at KGBS. And I thought it was going to be a big hit. It didn't. It didn't do too well here. I probably did better in Europe than did here, but anyway, we'll continue on with some more of this stuff. Oh, we got all I wanted to play out of the way, so that makes me feel good. So here's Bill live. Okay, mouse, come on. We're not going up to the top of the screen. Why isn't this happening? Why, oh, here we go. Here's Bill live from

0: fix. The cost of living's going up like a rocket, and here I sit without a penny in my pocket. Just making a living's got to be quite a trick. I'm in a heck of a fix in '66.
1: See you all next week.

66. I know a man just as lazy as a tramp, sitting in his porch, you're getting food stamps. He's got good health, he's just a lazy jerk. The government's gonna feed him, so why should he work? Taxpayer struggling, he ain't hitting a lick. We're in a heck of a fix in 66. Now they passed a bill called Medicare, and people are getting sick.

Greetings, pop pickers. It's a Monday evening here on The Global Voice. It's time now for the UK Top 40 show with me, Simone Wilson. Nod off. And in this week's chart, we have two new entries, one re-entry, and four non-movers. Right, it's there. Going to start with a new entry coming into the chart this week. It's Madonna with Dance Cetera.

0: Madonna and Dance Cetera, the new entry onto the chart this week at number 38. J-Lo with Pitbull and On The Floor returned to the chart last week at 34, but they've dropped three down to...
1: Number 37.

I do like that, J-Lo. And on the floor this week is down three places to number 37. Also down this week is Tame Impala from Dracula. They've had a monster run in the charts with this track since Halloween last year. Last week they were number 26 and they've dropped several places too.

0: Tame Impala and Dracula down this week to number 34. So we come to the second of our two new entries into the chart this week. It's Sienna Spira with her new track, Great Expectations.
1: Number 32.

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1: Hello, my name is Kathleen. 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Oh, just to point out, the Global Voice is all one word. The programme is presented by Joe Bollard, himself a true Irishman. 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Tuesday at 1100 hours universal. Sounds Irish. Now where did I put that sprig of shamrock?
2: And so this is how the top 40 looks. At 40, it's Ray with Where Is My Husband. 39, Alex Warren and Fever Dream. 38, the new entry from Madonna, Dance Cetera. 37, J-Lo with On The Floor. 36, Calvin Harris and Blessings. 35, Somber Homewrecker. 34, Tame Impala Dracula. 33, Harry Styles with Aperture. 32, the new entry from Sienna Spiro, Great Expectation. And at 31, it's Katy Perry, The One That Got Away. Let's head off into the top 30. Temper City has had 16 weeks in the chart, peaked at number 28. They've fallen back 2 this week and are at

Temper City and Self-Aware, down to number 30 this week. Okay, coming back into the chart, it's the Football Effect, of course. Journey and Don't Stop Believing. Yes, we're going back in time quite a long way. And here they are, coming back in at...

It's being sung in the stadiums in America. It's Journey and Don't Stop Believing. This comes back into the chart this week at number 27. Zara Larsson, The Midnight Sun, is also a faller this week, but she's down just one place too.

0: Zara Larsson and Midnight Sun, this week's number 25. And so football fever continues with England going through against Norway last night. But will they? Will the wire that the ball supposedly hit cause a replay tomorrow on Monday? We will just have to find out. But at the moment, it keeps the song Three Lions alive and well.
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0: Now, folks, I'd like to tell you about another show we have on our station. It's done by your friend and mine, Mike G. And it's jam-packed with the most amazing variety of music from the early days of sound recording. Man, listen to this. He's got recordings that go all the way back to the 1890s, the Roaring Twenties, the big band era. Sometimes he even throws in the odd R&B record. I'm talking about the roots of rock and roll, but that's not all. He even plays old-time country and polka. He's even got the odd number for the little people in your family. So gather around the whole gang, kiddos, too. 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
3: 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Welcome, everybody. The LA Connection will crank right here Sundays at 2. 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
5: And so, at the top 30 we go. At 30, it's Temper City with Self Aware. 29, Mac Miller with Cinderella. 28, Zara Larsson, Lush Life. 27, re-entering the charts, it's Journey with Don't Stop Believing. 26, Somber, My Body Isn't Ready. 25, Zara Larsson, Midnight Sun. 24, Alex Warren, An Ordinary. 23, Harry Styles and The Sign of the Times. 22, it's Hugel with Moving to the Sun. And at 21, it's The Three Lions on the Shirt with Dale Skinner and The Lightning Seeds. So here we are into the top 20. And it's time for some country. She's down one place this week. It's Stella Lefty with Boston.
6: Number 20.

Stella Lefty and Boston. I do like seeing country music in our charts, and that's a great track indeed. Next up, it's Silver Bumper. We're going back clubbing and on tonight.

And good, do well on the club numbers there. On tonight from Silver Bumper this week, number 18 in the top 40. Also doing well is Shakira and Burna Boy in their collaboration, and Shakira getting into doing some wonderful Afro beats. Die, die.

Ah, loving that. Such a summer groove, isn't it? Die Die from Shakira and Burna Boy, this week's number 13. And the final, of, as it were, of the football effect, heard it last night when at the end of the England game, when Oasis' Wonderwall was loud and proud by the crowd.

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3: Here we go, the top 20. 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At 12, it's Olivia Dean with Man I Need. And 11, Oasis with Wonderwall. So we're into the top 10. It's non-mover time for Prosper and Clooney with Free Your Mind from the clubbing scene.
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The non-move, which is Prosper and Clooney with Free Your Mind, are stuck at their highest position, which is number 10. Also a non-move this week, it's Taylor Swift and I Knew It, I Knew You.

The very popular side of country music, Taylor Swift and I Knew It, I Knew You, stuck this week at number 7. Now, she's got on the rise again. Yes, we're talking about Ella Langley and her track Choosing Texas. It's gone up 4 places, last week number 9 and this week...

Up the top 10 we go. At 10, non-mover, Prosper and Clooney, Free Your Mind. 9, Olivia Rodrigo, Drop Dead. 8, Olivia Rodrigo, The Cure. 7, non-mover, Taylor Swift, I Knew It, I Knew You. And at 6, it's Harry Styles with American Girls. At 5, Ella Langley choosing Texas. 4, Michael Jackson, Billie Jean. 3, Ariana Grande, Hate That They Made You Love Me. And at 2, non-mover for Olivia Rodrigo with The Stupid Song.

which means they've set a record. Sam Fender and Olivia Dean with Ray Meehan is the longest serving UK's number one for a British artist. I'm Simone Wilson. Will that ever be knocked off the top? Who knows? Tune in next week to find out. Till then, take care, everybody. Ta-ta. Number one.

The Eva Caja is me sure Joe Ballard Thoughtfox arrived with the Air Claw Sounds Irish. Hello friends, I'm Joe Ballard and I'd like to welcome you to this program, Sounds Irish. On this program you'll hear all types, styles and genre of Irish music. Traditional, folk, ballads, country and Irish and old time Irish songs with vocals and instrumentals, along with some information about Irish culture, geography and history. So why not stay and listen and enjoy an Irish stew of songs and music and chat with me, Joe Ballard. Hello friends and welcome to the programme. I hope you're going to stay with me and enjoy some of the material I've got lined up for you on this week's Sounds Irish. First of all, just to let you know that this is a pre-recorded programme, so you can't contact me while I'm on air. But as I tell you every week, you can contact me by email at any time. 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J-O-E-B-O-L-L-A-R-D, figure 6 at gmail.com. And put the words Sounds Irish in the subject line if you've got a request, a dedication, a comment, or just a question to ask. We started last week's programme, if you recall, with a group called the Irish Descendants. We're going to do the same again this week. I've discovered another track of theirs. Last week they were telling us all about the goings-on that were taking place in Shamrock cities all around the world. Now they're telling us the story of their Uncle Dan.

the Irish emigrants there. Now, I don't know about calling that country in Irish. I'd call it country in Cajun. I like them. Make a nice sound. Now we're going to my part of the world now, because we're coming to County Wicklow. County Wicklow is situated just south of Dublin on the east coast of Ireland. It consists of wonderful mountains and rivers and streams and hills. This is a publicity gimmick I'm on for my local county. Listen to Hugo Duncan as he tells us how he got a letter from his mother all the way among the Wicklow hills.

Now, that was recorded some time ago, I'd say sometime in the 70s, Hugo Duncan, and a song that I like, Among the Wicklow Hills. You recall last week's programme when I played you three tracks from various Irish tenors, or various tenors, because one of them certainly isn't Irish, but I promised you that I'd play the three of them singing together. Here they are with a song that we all know and love so well.

Most of us today have heard of Ed Sheeran, the singer. Now here, Mike Denver is giving us the story of Ed Sheeran's ancestry, born down by the Wexford border. Apparently, he met this girl called Nancy Mulligan, and he asked her father, and the father said no, so they ran away. And listen, here's Mike.

Mike Denver, telling us all what happened down by the Wexford border. Next time you hear Ed Sheeran singing, you can say you know a little bit of his family history. You know, friends, at this time of the year, in the summertime, Dublin can be a beautiful place. Yes, it's a city, it's a capital city, and it can be pretty busy at times. But there's certain parts of the city that are beautiful. One of my favourite places in Dublin is it's a pedestrian area, shopping area called Grafton Street. Beautiful, clean, nice, no traffic. And at the top of it is a wonderful green area known as Stephen's Green. Why am I telling you all this? I'm painting a picture for you of a song called The Dublin Saunter. Dublin can be heaven with coffee at 11 and a stroll down Stephen's Green. Listen to Sonny Knowles. This is the best version of this song there is.

And I can guarantee that one of the best places in Ireland to be on a sunny summer morning is drinking coffee in Grafton Street. That was Sonny Knowles and the Dublin Saunter. Sonny painting us a picture in sound there of Dublin on a sunny summer morning. And speaking of painting a picture, I'm going to play for you now a track by Sean Keane. He's the brother of Dolores Keane, both wonderful singers in their own right. Here, Sean is telling us the story of the grandfather who's painting, well, he doesn't know what picture to paint, and his grandson comes to him and says, "Granddad, paint me a picture of Ireland." Here's Sean Keane.

Tá sibh agéistecht Sounds of Irish le Misha Joe Ballard. You're listening to Sounds of Irish with me, Joe Ballard.

Now, I have to promise you there, I didn't fade that. It fades on the track itself. One of Ireland's leading Cayley bands for many a year. Now, the Gallow Glass Cayley band playing us some Cayley tunes. I think every county in Ireland, the 32 counties, has a song written about it. I'm going to go over to the west of Ireland now, to County Leitrim. This was a huge hit for Larry Cunningham. Had a big deep voice. And he had a big hit, as I say, with this one entitled Lovely Leitrim.

Now, I am aware that technically that recording left a little bit to be desired, but I did want to use it. It was Larry Cunningham and Lovely Leitrim. Now, we're going to liven it up a little bit with a track from Dé Danann. Now, this is, well, as far as I'm aware, this particular song is an Irish-American song that was written in the, I think, what, the early 1900s or 1910s or 20s, around that particular time, Irish-American. And it's Dé Danann featuring Maura O'Connell telling us all about Irish Molly O.

If you had only 99, I'd love you just the same. Dead Annan featuring Maura O'Connell and my Irish Molly O. Now it's the turn of my favourite Irish ballad group. Regular listeners will know that that's the Dublin City Ramblers, and they're singing yet another of those emigrant songs entitled My Green Valleys. Listen to the lyrics.

0: Now, I know I should have explained a little bit before I played that track. It paints the scene of a ship leaving Ireland to go to America. And this follows the famine of 1846, when millions of people left Ireland to go to America to seek living elsewhere because there was a huge potato blight famine in the country. And many of them, well, they died on the way because they were just put down in the holds of the ship. And the fever broke out, the plague broke, and many of them just died and were thrown overboard. I hope that paints a little bit of explanation for you there. My Green Valleys from the Dublin City Ramblers.
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2: I mentioned at the beginning of the program that there would be favorites on this week's program, and this is another of my favorites that I play. I seem to play them almost every week. This is a version by Louise Morrissey of the Percy French song, Come Back, Paddy Riley to Bally James Duff. Now, this was featured in the movie The Blue Lagoon. It's a long time ago. But it was sung in the movie by the guy that was acting the part of Paddy Buttons. I'm speaking of Noel Purcell. And I had the good fortune to meet Noel Purcell some years afterwards. And he was delighted when the two of us sang together this song. It's Louise Morrissey's interpretation of Come Back, Paddy Riley to Bally James Duff, which, by the way, is in County Cavan.

Come home, Paddy Riley, to Bally James Duff. Come home, Paddy Riley, to me. Beautifully sung there by Louise Morrissey. And what else could we do but play a track by Paddy Riley? And this one was always a big favourite in the Bollard household when I was growing up.

Paddy Riley, he of the Fields of Athenry fame, singing for us there, My Little Grey Home in the West. Now, the last time I played that on the programme, it was by Frank McCafferty. And by strange coincidence and clever planning on my playlist part, I've got a Frank McCafferty track for you now. This was not an Irish song. In fact, it was a big hit, I think, way back when for Jimmy Rosselli. But Frank McCafferty, and they don't come much more Irish than Frank, he's giving us his interpretation of When Your Old Wedding Ring Was New.

When your old wedding ring was new, from Frank McCaffrey. I'll give him his proper name, hailing from County Mayo, and a nice version. And here's another link yet again, because we're still on the subject of rings, because this is the big hit that Dermot O'Brien had a good few years ago, and he's telling us all about the Cladda ring. Now, Cladda, as I've told you before, lovely little town in County Galway, and, well, it's well known for its Cladda ring, the Cladda ring that has, well, it's a ring that has clasped hands on it. And actually, as I'm doing this recording, I'm just looking. I've got two Cladda rings, one on each hand. Anyway, enough said. Here's Dermot O'Brien with a very old recording of the Cladda ring.

Be sure and bring with you the old Cladding from Dermot O'Brien. Now for a singer that I don't feature too often on Sounds Irish because I haven't got an awful lot of his material. But I do have some. I'm speaking, of course, of Red Hurley. Now, Red is still singing. He's doing a lot of gospel work at the moment, and wherever he appears, particularly in Ireland, he gets great crowds, and he always did. I'm going to play for you now a track that I had the good fortune to write for Red some years ago, let's put it like that, when I was going through a sort of a songwriting phase in my musical career. Listen to Red Hurley as he sings Hold Me Just One More Time.

Red Hurley, who hails from Dublin, singing a song written by yours truly, Hold Me Just One More Time. Now, friends, we hear the beautiful sound of the Irish whistle, so beautifully played for us by Joni Madden, painting a lovely picture. The waves of Kilkee. Kilkee is in County Clare, on the west coast of Ireland. And as it starts, you'll hear the waves washing up against the coast. And then the beautiful sound, as I say, Joni Madden.

Some fine banjo playing there from Jerry O'Connor, and the piece was entitled Banish Misfortune, and I hope that's what this programme does for you. Some fine Bowron playing as well, was there not? You know, the Irish drum, the Bowron, superb. And now the beauty of doing a programme like this, friends, because it sounds Irish, we can change the style, type and genre of almost every track. We're going to slow it down now, because this is a beautiful version of a song that you all know so well. It's performed here for us by Celtic Woman, but it's from a live recording. Take a listen to this. I think this is fabulous.

Celtic Woman and a wonderful interpretation of Galway Bay. Earlier on in the programme, we were listening to Louise Morrissey pleading with Paddy Riley to come back to Bally James Duff in County Cavan. We're still in County Cavan with this track, the lovely clear voice of Eileen Donaghy and Doonaree.

Hasn't she got a lovely voice and a lovely accent as well? That was a big hit for Vera Lynn many years ago, but there, Eileen Donaghy and Dunaree. We're going back, way back in time for this next track. It's a beautiful song, beautifully sung. First of all, let me tell you, it's sung by a teenage Julie Andrews, would you believe? Yes. And she's singing the song The Kerry Dances, because Killarney's in County Kerry. And she's painting the picture where people used to go to the crossroads in the evening time and the piper would come and they'd play and they'd dance Irish dances. Listen to a very young sounding, I think this is a gorgeous recording of Julie Andrews and The Kerry Dances.

Straight out of school. Julie Andrews, a far cry from the hills, are alive with the sound of music and her version of the Kerry Dances. Now, once again, it's changing the mood time. If you take two of the most popular Irish groups over the last couple of years, number of years anyway, and put them together, you make a good sound and tell a good story. This, for instance, we have the Dubliners and the Pogues. You remember the Pogues, they did the fairy tale of New York, the Christmas thing. Now here they're telling us about this crazy ship called the Irish Rover. There's a verse in it that I've never heard before, but it goes along at the rate of knots, this one. And I suppose with a ship, that's quite right. The Pogues, the Dubliners, and the Irish Rover.

Not quite the lyrics I'm familiar with, but they're the Pogues and the Dubliners telling us the story of the Irish Rover. Every so often on Sounds Irish, I play you a track called Sail Away by Ronan Tynan, my favourite Irish male singer. I came across this track the other day and I'm quite excited about it because I've never heard this version before. It is, of course, Ronan Tynan's version of Danny Boy. And there is a verse at the beginning that I was never aware of. Standing over the grave of Danny Boy, painting the picture before he actually sings the song that we all know so well. Take a listen to Ronan Tynan, and particularly the verse at the beginning, as he sings Danny Boy.

well-deserved applause for the wonderful singing of Ronan Tynan, as I say, my favourite Irish male singer. The man has a wonderful voice. And as, like me, were you surprised pleasantly by the verse at the beginning? Well, most weeks on Sounds Irish, I'll play a Johnny McAvoy track. And sometimes I might even play two, because I'm the world's biggest Johnny McAvoy fan. I'm going to play one for you now, a song that is a memory jogger for me, because I can remember singing this in New York at an Irish centre many years ago. And look, I've told you the story before, and I'll tell you again another time. This is Johnny McAvoy telling us the story of the man who had to leave his village of Ferns in County Wexford and go to work in New York. But wherever he was, he never forgot his place back home and the old bog road that used to lead out of the village. Listen to Johnny as he sings his version of The Old Bog Road. It tells a lovely story. As I say so often, listen to the lyrics.

Johnny McAvoy with an abridged version of the old bog road. Someday I must play you the full version and tell you the story about my experiences. But as I say, that's for another day. Friends, where I live at present is in Bray, County Wicklow, which is on the east coast of Ireland. We're actually just about 12 miles south of the capital city, Dublin. And of course, Dublin's on the coast. And Dublin has its own bay, the beautiful area of Dublin Bay stretching on the east coast. I had the good fortune of knowing as a friend the lady who wrote this next song. It's sung for us by Glenn Curtin. The lady's name was May O'Higgins. In fact, I'm not quite sure if she didn't write the song Doonaree that we heard from Eileen Donaghy early on. But she did write this one, and this was the most popular of her songs. May O'Higgins wrote the song Dublin Bay, sung for us beautifully here by Glenn Curtin.

0: A nice version there. I haven't heard that one before. Glenn Curtin and his version of the Mayo Higgins song, My Dublin Bay.
1: 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Other DJs. Yeah. Bring the action.
2: 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Have mercy. From Los Angeles, California, transatlantic super jock, cranking up the vibes. 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The Global Voice opens up, and look who pops out. It's me, the Emperor Roscoe. Welcome, everybody. The LA Connection will crank right here, Sundays at 2. And we look forward to you joining us.
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4: And now we come right up to date with this next track. Here's a singer that I've been listening to quite a lot of over the last couple of weeks. Her name is Donna Taggart. I think she's a protege of Phil Coulter's, but she's carrying out a nationwide tour very shortly. She has a lovely voice. The song is entitled Jealous of the Angels. And it's, you can picture her singing this, well, I'm sure it is, sung at funerals. Listen to Donna Taggart as she sings Jealous of the Angels. And a little warning, it is a bit longer than we normally have, but as I say so often, it's too good to fade.

Friends, wasn't that simply beautiful? Donna Taggart is the singer's name, and I'm sure we'll be hearing more from her on future Sounds Irish programmes. Jealous of the Angels. I think the last time I played a version of this next song was by Celtic Woman, a programme a couple of weeks ago. And I think we've also played some male singer singing it, old John Hogan. Here we have the original from Bing Crosby himself, from The Quiet Man.

Now, come on, make allowances. It was recorded way, way back in the day. Bing Crosby and the Isle of Innisfree. Earlier on the programme, I played you my favourite Irish male vocalist, Ronan Tynan. Remember, we did Danny Boy. I'm going to play you my favourite female Irish singer now. Regular listeners will know I'm speaking of Anne-Marie O'Riordan. And this is a memory jogger for Joe, because believe it or not, I learnt this song when I was at boarding school. A nun who was looking after the music end of things. She was from Ireland, and she taught me this song one particular evening when she was playing gramophone records. Oh, come on, Joe, leave it there. Listen to Anne-Marie O'Riordan and her version of The Garden Where the Praties Grow. Praties is an Irish word for potatoes.

You know, as I say so often on Sounds Irish, I love that girl's voice. Hailing from County Cork, Anne-Marie O'Riordan giving us her version of The Garden Where the Praties Grow. Now here's a track I played a couple of weeks ago and it met with a good response. Brendan Shine, if you ever go over to Ireland, don't pay too much attention to him though.

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I hope you've enjoyed it. I've enjoyed every single track. And the email address, joebollard6@gmail.com. J-O-E-B-O-L-L-A-R-D, figure6@gmail.com. And put the words, sounds Irish, in the subject line if you've got a request, a dedication, a comment, or just a question to ask. Friends, may good God bless you and yours and me and mine. And until we're together again, no matter what radio station you're listening to me on, stay safe, stay happy. This is Joe Bollard saying God bless, travel safely, slán, bye.

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0: 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Great one to start off the show. Welcome to this live edition of the Hawaiian Connection Show with your host, Carrot, on the Global Voice and RFD. 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And I'm back after being off for 2 weeks because 1 week I had my eye surgery. And last week I had the great pleasure in attending a Vibrant Hawaii Emergency CERT conference, which is really nice. And they had 5 tracks for each of us to participate. We got the voice chat over here, too. We got Tyler and Chris.
1: Hello. Indeed.
0: So,
1: Good evening, everyone.
0: Yeah. So, the
2: hey
0: five...
2: guys.
0: Yep, Kuha's here. And the 5 tracks that they had up there in Hawaii, Hilo, Hawaii, was medical, psychological, food and security, shelter and support, and case management, which is really boring. So it all had to deal with the emergency and preparing. So this basically is a good one for emergency committees, and they also had
1: nice
0: like good communication stuff there.
1: Us hams use it.
0: Yep, we sure do. So that's why I've been off for a while, and the left eye is doing great. It's a beautiful day, actually. It's about 80-something degrees outside, but I have my windows and door open, so it's nice and cool. Used the air conditioner for a while, and it was pretty hot, but it's beginning to cool down, and it's really muggy outside because it's been raining lately. So, anyway, back to the music. Here is Ikolu. This is Whispered Promises.

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1: 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Just take me away.

0: beautiful stuff from Kamale Kava'a and Le Pakalana. This is the most recent CD she did a few years ago. Anyway, we'll be right back with more great music, including a first-time song from the daughter of Pomaika'i Lyman. Her name is Malie, and she's related to Auntie Genoa Ke'abe. So she's the great-great-granddaughter. So anyway, we'll be right back. 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
0: And welcome back to the Hawaiian Connection with your host, Kara Wright, on RFD and the Global Voice. Now, this song, I was very surprised. She did, Pomaika'i was telling us about it. We were at Uncle Glenn's, I think about a month ago now, and she performed this live. I want to send this out to Stacey Keach Jr., who rocks. Anyway, this is Malie. And this is Wasting Time. Love that crackle.

She wrote that for somebody who was on Instagram and checking her out. Anyway, here's Kulu Veli.

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2: And we got time for one more track. That was Lena Girl and Brother Sam. And so amazing. Anyway, here is Sunland. This is Juliet. Thank you so much for playing this Pulunui on your cassette tape classics. I think it was like a few days ago you were playing this. Good song.

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Sunland and Juliet. That's actually a younger Nadi Aikamau in that group. So anyway, coming up after me is Kelly Superja with Smooth and Easy. I'm out of here, and I will see you guys next week. I'm going to leave you guys with Huff Johnson. This is Forevermore. Thank you so much for playing this, Jimmy Taco, late at night. Aloha.

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11: Oh yeah, you know you're in trouble. 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Did you make this mess?

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3: 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I'm Kelly Superja, and if you'd like more information about the program, including how to submit a request for next week, as this is a pre-recorded show, you can visit its page on my personal website at any time at ksaperja.net/northernlights. 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That's written as one word. Let's start this week with a track from the Solitudes album Natural Stress Relief 2 by Dan Gibson and Henny Becker. This is Waves of Peace.

That was Louis Chi Chow, an artist from Malaysia, with his single Wayfarer. We also heard the Finnish musician known as Divinity with Second Awakening from their self-titled album. Carl Borden with At First Light from Beyond the Sunrise, that's available on the Real Music label. And we begin this week's show with Waves of Peace from the Solitudes album Natural Stress Relief 2 by Dan Gibson and Henny Becker. 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I'm Kelly Saperja, and if you'd like to contact the program with a request for next week, as this is a pre-recorded show, or if you would like more information about Northern Lights, you can visit its page on my personal website at ksaperja.net/northernlights. That's ksaperja.net/northernlights. That's written as one word. I'll be back in a moment with more relaxing New Age, ambient, and meditation music after these messages.

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1: Hello, my name is Kathleen. 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You may have heard of my sister Molly. 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Oh, just to point out, The Global Voice is all one word. The programme is presented by Joe Bollard, himself a true Irishman. 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Come on, give it a try. Tuesday at 1100 hours Universal. Sounds Irish. Now where did I put that sprig of shamrock?
2: 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I'm Kelly Saperja. We've got two new releases for you this week, and our first one is a new album by pianist Jennifer Dufresne titled Soul Love. And from it, let's listen to You and I.

That was Jennifer Dufresne with You and I from her new album, Soul Love, here on Northern Lights, the New Age Show. I'm Kelly Saperja. Next is a new single from guitarist Victor Towle, spelled T-O-W-L-E, titled Waiting for Today.

0: Liquid Mind, and Dream 30 from the album Dream, a Liquid Mind Experience, here on Northern Lights, the New Age Show. I'm Kelly Superja. 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
1: Welcome back to Northern Lights, the New Age show. I'm Kelly Superja. Here's another track from Jennifer Dufresne's new album, Soul Love, to start this next set. This is Journey of Love.

0: in broad scores, Robin Hall and Jimmy McGregor. Crazy.
1: Indeed. And speaking of football, you remember this one here from Michael Bentine?
2: Here are the football results.
0: Oh, yes.
2: League Division 1. Aston Villa 2, West Ham 1. Bolton 4, West Bromwich Albion 2. Burnley 2, Leeds 2. Leicester City 3, Arsenal 4. Luton Town 1, Birmingham 1. Manchester United 2, Blackpool 2. Newcastle 4, Everton 1. Portsmouth 2, Nottingham Forest 2. Preston 1, Manchester City 2. Tottenham 3, Blackpool 3, Wolves 2, Chelsea 1, Division 2, Bristol City 1, Sheffield 3, Cardiff 2, Rotherham 4, Charlton 2, Brighton 1, Fulham 1, Swansea 1, Huddersfield 4, Barnsley 3, Leighton Orient 1, Derby 4, Lincoln 5, Stoke City 2, Liverpool 1, Sunderland 2.
0: You may not quite get why he was getting so agitated. The reason being, in those days we had what was called the football pools. And you won money depending on how many draws you got each week. So in other words, as he was reading the football results, he was obviously checking off his pools to see which ones were drawn, and he was almost there and wasn't by the end.
3: I'm glad you explained it. I had no idea.
0: Yeah, I suddenly saw that halfway through. I thought, wait a minute. Yeah, but that's why, because everyone used to madly do. You could win 75K, you know, quite not a small amount of money.
1: Yeah.
0: On the football pools. And it was all done on 3 points and draw, I think, if you got 24 points, et cetera, et cetera. And of course, everyone go through the football results or listen to the football results on a Saturday evening, check off their coupon to make sure they had the draws.
1: Mm-hmm.
0: Yep. Anyone else got another topic?
1: I can't think of anything at the moment. Chris, do you have anything?
3: This has been the most topicless week I know in ages. It seems like nothing really significant is going on.
0: It happens sometimes, doesn't it?
1: I think for me, the biggest moment of last week occurred a couple of days ago on Sunday. I happened to tune around the weather band on my one of my amateur radios. Now, our weather radio system that we have, that unfortunately got shut down by environment.

0: Canada a couple of months ago, and people are still angry about that. I must admit, it was very, very helpful. But they're basically being told, oh, you just use your phones and this, that, and the other. Well, anyway, so as I say, we can't get anything, obviously, from Environment Canada, but there are stations coming in, I guess, of course, from the States. So I was getting, I was long skip, I guess, I was getting stations from North Dakota, I think South Dakota, and I think there was maybe one from Montana, which are near us, you know, from as far as the border goes. And so I thought, you know, I wonder what the FM band is like. Well, my goodness, I am so glad I didn't have to go anywhere that morning, because other than going out for a walk, I stayed inside and I was just happily tuning around the dial, just seeing what all
1: the FM band,
0: all these stations just booming in, you know, loud and clear, and everything. It was fantastic.
1: I remember when that happened.
2: This was on FM, Kelly?
0: Yep.
1: Hmm?
0: Yep, this was on FM.
2: Chrissy, go ahead.
1: Yeah, I remember when I was at work and I had an FM radio there. All of a sudden, there was a huge sporadic opening to virtually all of Europe. Phenomenal East European stuff, roaring in Hungary, Germany. Japan was absolutely crammed full of it.
2: My goodness.
0: Mm-hmm. And I was certain that we were going to get a thunderstorm that day. I mean, the humidity was really was up, as I say. And that didn't happen. But the reception of these stations, that lasted until maybe about 1 or 2 o'clock in the afternoon. And then it started to fade out. But, and thank goodness for the iPhone, because I was using that to record a lot of the stations I was getting. And I got some pretty interesting air checks from it. Yeah. Including
1: it's
0: one...
1: It's the season now, isn't it?
0: Yeah. Mm-hmm. Including one community station, which I won't name. But you could tell that I don't think they were very experienced with operating. They were way off as far as, I guess, the schedule went. They were having all manner of issues with, I think, the equipment. The music was really loud at one point. They turned it down and then back up a little bit. It was just all over the place.
1: Not everyone is professional as we are.
0: Yep, that's right.
2: there you go.
0: Yeah, that's what makes it more fun, though, I must admit, being able to find all those.
1: Oh, yes, finding that sort of thing is great.
0: Yeah, mm-hmm. And just, as I say, you know, turning around and finding this one station. Wow, is that North Dakota? You know, or whatever. Or South Dakota, whatever.
1: It's a distance, isn't it?
0: Yeah, it is. And I even got some from Manitoba. I wasn't expecting that. And a couple from Brandon, Manitoba. So.
1: Can't be bad.
0: Mm-hmm. Well, interesting stuff.
1: It's that season, though, isn't it, now?
0: It is, yeah.
1: I'd be interested if anyone else has had any interesting long skip experiences. Travel line to all sorts. I'd love to hear about them.
0: Mm-hmm. All sorts at theglobalvoice.info.
1: At theglobalvoice.info, yeah.
0: Yeah. Mm-hmm. And let me see. Did we have anyone here? No, we did not. We didn't have anyone in the chat room, so. I get all the food.
1: He popped up by email and said he was listening.
0: Yeah, I get all the food that we've got here. Sorry.
1: Oh, go on then. Go on.
0: Okay. Oh, yes, all those donuts here and stuff.
1: Hey, that one's mine. Leave that alone.
0: No! I'm taking that one.
1: You've already bitten into it.
0: Sorry, Chris. I keep interrupting you. You were saying...
2: all right. Yeah? So I was just saying, being in a big metropolitan area, a big city, we just don't experience things like skip.
1: Oh, you do. I'll bet you do.
2: We might at night.
1: Because it's usually skywave, so it comes down. It doesn't worry about buildings and stuff over much. That's the thing about it. So it can happen any time of the day.
0: Mm-hmm.
1: On FM, anyway.
2: Perhaps I should say I've never experienced it.
1: Ah, yeah. Yeah.
2: Now, when I lived in Seattle, we had plenty of stuff like that.
1: Mm-hmm.
2: But I just never have here in the Bay Area.
0: Mm-hmm.
2: I'll have to get my radio out and have a look.
1: Yeah, I keep meaning to do that as well.
0: Yeah, and I must admit, it never occurred to me to check out the AM band, I must admit.
1: I don't think it makes any difference to that.
0: Probably not, no. But, no, I should have done that.
1: FM,
0: certainly. Yeah, mm-hmm, yeah, FM, oh yeah. This is one,
1: I think one
0: of my favorite things to do.
1: I think as low as 10 meters can be affected.
0: Mm-hmm.
1: or the, even the citizens band can be affected by skip by that.
0: Mm-hmm. Yeah, this is one thing I like to do in the summer whenever we get that, is to see what all I can pick up.
1: Oh, yeah. Best one I ever had on the citizens band from London was Belo Horizonte in Brazil. Not a bad skip distance, that.
0: No. Well, unfortunately, we are coming to the end of this week's All Sorts, and that means that it's time for our smooth jazz track. For the end of the show. That's what we usually play. And I've got one here from David P. Stevens. This is After Party.

0: David P. Stevens and After Party, wrapping up this week's broadcast of all sorts here on the Global Voice. And I want to thank Chris and Chrissy for all the great discussion and music and everything. Chris, hopefully you get your computer problems resolved.
1: Thank you. Yes, me too.
0: I know what that's like, though. Yeah, so just stay cool and try different things and whatnot, but you'll get it.
1: Yep.
2: I believe Steve is in the hot seat next week.
0: I believe so. And if you have any ideas for a topic or music request or anything for us, drop us an email. We'd love to hear from you. allsorts@theglobalvoice.info is the address. allsorts@theglobalvoice.info. So I guess until next week, we are out of here. Thanks for listening. Bye.
1: Thank you guys very much.
0: Yep. See ya. Oh, and All Sorts is a TGV Productions production. I had to say it like that. Yes. Fine.

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1: Well, ladies and gentlemen, the memory hole just gets deeper. But sometimes there's stuff right near the surface. You may remember last week on this very broadcast, it was pointed out that Donald Trump reading his speech at the Mount Rushmore thing, 4th of July occasion, read two of the three numerals involved in the anniversary of the United States at that point in time, calling it the 25th anniversary. Those zeros are just so hard to see when you're squinting. Now, here's this week's entry in the annals of, is he really okay?
2: 2 months ago, we had 100, I told this story yesterday, we had 111 missiles shot by the Islamic Republic of Japan.
1: I blame yesterday. Hello, welcome to the show.

0: From a charmingly warm London, England, I'm Harry Shearer, welcoming you to this edition of the show. Ladies and gentlemen, now,
1: let's kick it.
2: Ice, ice, baby.
0: Don't kick it, kill it. That may be their slogan. You may be aware, ladies and gentlemen, that another killing by the gentleman of ICE occurred this week in Houston, Texas. The reports, especially the report in the New York Times, indicates that the thing going on at ICE under the new head of the Department of Homeland Security, former Senator Mark Wayne Mullen. Yeah, Mark and Wayne is one name. Had decided and announced that he decided, so it was a decided announcement, to kind of get less attention for ICE's activity. That's why you haven't been reading about him in the papers lately, even though the amount of arrests has gone up sharply in the last little while, few weeks. This particular incident in Houston involved a Mexican-American who was an illegal resident of the United States, had been here for decades working. Yeah, the worst of the work, but working, and was driving his car and was shot by an ICE officer who said the car was coming at him. There is no video evidence yet to show that that was the case. And as I say, ICE arrests have been going sharply upward recently. I think the New York Times statistic had it that it's now about 2,000 a day nationwide. That is still 1,000 a day lower than the quota for ICE arrests demanded by the Secretary of Cruelty, Stephen Miller. He of the Stephen Miller Band.

0: Ladies and gentlemen, there is, of course, an ongoing story out of Maine regarding the one-time candidacy of Graham Plattner. He did officially pull out, you should pardon the expression, this weekend of the race for senator from Maine against putatively Republican, six-time Republican Senator Susan Collins. Plattner, as you know, was plagued by stories which he denied of sexual misbehavior. And there's a group of Democrats vying to replace him on the ticket to oppose Senator Collins. I bring that up only because here in London, there's a story that's like a funhouse mirror version of that. There's a very popular, well, a notorious member of parliament, Nigel Farage, F-A-R-A-G-E, rhymes with Keldomage. And he was one of the leaders of Brexit, the movement to get the United Kingdom out of the European Union. And he's a colorful figure, to say the least. As I say, he's a member of parliament, but there have been accusations regarding a £1 million or more donation he received from a contributor. Apparently, Britain is so backward that that's not allowed, million-dollar donations to political figures, or at least it's not allowed when it becomes public. And it has become public, so Farage has announced he is resigning from Parliament so that he can run again for the same seat, at which point he will say, well, look, the people voted for me again, so it must not matter to them. And no one decided to run against him, hoping that that would sort of flag his enthusiasm some. There's one guy who has signed up to run against Nigel Farage. He's a comedian who dresses as a dustbin. That is to say, a trash bin, trash barrel. So it's going to be quite a debate. And I recommend for anybody who wants to get attention in the Maine primary, dustbins are available at your local hardware store. And now,
1: bum bum bum bum bum I ran, bum bum bum bum bum I ran, bum bum bum bum I ran.
0: Well, ladies and gentlemen, everybody makes mistakes, don't they? Senior U.S. military commanders over there and over here bypassed warnings in critical databases that intelligence about potential targets in Iran was severely out of date. And they went on to approve some strikes, according to three sources familiar with the decision-making process. Those strikes based on out-of-date intel included one that hit a school, killing nearly 200 children and adults. Messages indicating the intelligence was based on years-old intel that needed to be re-vetted were embedded in a system used for developing targets and required a senior officer to approve adding a site to the strike list, according to the sources. The decision by senior commanders to ignore the warnings was made for expediency, according to two of the sources talking to CNN. That's in a rush to provide targets at the start of the war. Where are those targets? But it also directly contributed to the accidental strike on the school. That strike killed at least 168 children and 14 teachers. Those numbers from Iranian state media. Those numbers would make the strike one of the worst civilian casualty incidents in recent U.S. military history. Go, boys! The military launched an investigation in the days after the strike. Months later, no investigation report released by the Pentagon. Even though U.S. military officials, according to one of the sources, quote, knew within days of the strike on the school how the mistake happened, it was obviously old info, unquote. I remember him, used to hang out at the cigar store, which they don't have anymore. Ladies and gentlemen, there was one more unforgettable moment when Felon-in-Chief was at the NATO summit in Ankara this week. More in Ankara, more in Sora than in Ankara, actually. He was sitting next to President Zelensky from Ukraine. You've heard of it. He's heard, well, he's sitting next to President Zelensky, and at one point he turns towards him and refers to him as President Putin. So I guess it's fair for us now to refer to the guy in the White House as President Biden. And now, ladies and gentlemen,
2: Forever's Not Long.
0: News of Forever Chemicals. As cities across the nation and around the world increasingly turn to advanced water purification systems to expand their drinking water supplies, researchers at Texas A&M University have identified a critical environmental safety consideration. New study from the Department of Civil and Environmental Engineering shows that per- and polyfluoroalkyl substances, PFAS, your forever chemicals, accumulate significantly on the purification filters used in advanced treatment to recycle wastewater into drinking water. This research, published in the Journal of Membrane Science, I read it for the membranes, examines a real-world potable reuse facility where municipal wastewater is currently treated to very high standards to produce safe drinking water. Although the technology effectively removes contaminants, the study shows for the first time that microscopic trapping of harmful chemicals causes significant accumulation on the filters over their lifespans. How long does a filter live? These findings carry implications for public health and environmental policy when water utilities replace thousands of worn-out filtration membranes. The accumulated forever chemicals could pose risks to workers handling the equipment or leach into local groundwater if the components are discarded improperly. By detailing exactly how and where these persistent chemicals accumulate, research provides engineers with foundational data needed to develop safer disposal protocols and advanced cleaning techniques. I want some of those. And environmental and public health advocates have ripped the Environmental Protection Agency's new approval of a forever chemical pesticide. Not the first. The EPA has approved various controversial pesticides. Check out my pronunciation of these, ladies and gentlemen. Atrazine and dicamba. Trifluidimoxazin. That was approved last week. Like diflufenican and epirophenicil, which were authorized by the EPA also last week, as well as cyclobutrifluram and isiclocloceram. They got a green light from the agency last November. Trifluomoxazin is what scientists and campaigners call a forever chemical pesticides. They such substances have been used not only in pesticides, but fabrics, firefighting foam, nonstick cookware, thank you, and other household products. They're widely known as forever chemicals because they don't break down naturally. Well, neither do we. Oh, yes, we do. They're also linked to a range of health issues, including various cancers, but forever's not long. And now, news of the warm, won't you? Turn up that heat. It's chilly in here.
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0: Scientists have long worried about microplastics contaminating air, food, and water. Now new research reveals a previously unknown threat. Tiny, tiny pieces of airborne plastic are helping to heat our planet. Do we thank them? Reporting in Nature, Climate Change and International Research team found that colored microplastics in the air trap heat by absorbing light, thereby warming the atmosphere. Plastic debris can become airborne when plastic products break down into minuscule bits swept up by wind and water spray. Researchers have long known that some floating particles called aerosols contribute to climate change. Soot, for example, is an aerosol that contains black carbon, one of the planet's most potent warming agents. Even warming has an agent. The research expands the family of aerosols that are actually causing warming, and that makes microplastics a particularly good target for climate action, says co-author of the study at Duke University's School of the Environment. Old climate models indicated that airborne microplastics, which researchers assumed to be colorless, were negligible contributors to warming. Indeed, colorless atmospheric aerosols, your water droplets and clouds, actually cool the planet by reflecting sunlight away from Earth. But the new research tells a different story. News of the warm.

Some good news and some bad news. Good news first? Sure. You know that for some years, manufacturers have, from Apple to John Deere, the tractor maker, have made it hard for you and me, especially me, to fix their equipment, either by ourselves or with the aid of a third party. They have instituted some regimes that make it impossible for anybody but Apple, or in that other case, John Deere, employees to actually access the stuff and the manuals and the tools to fix your computer or your tractor or your tractor computer, if you have one of those. So this week, as I say, good news, a decision made by the Federal Trade Commission and a number of states for the next 10 years, John Deere must give farmers and independent repair shops the same repair resources that John Deere dealers get. The deal resolves a lawsuit accusing Deere of blocking repairs by farmers and independent shops, said the director of the Bureau of Competition at the FTC. Yes, they still have one. Quote, today's settlement enables farmers to do what they've done for generations, fix their own tractors and other farm equipment without having to pay an authorized John Deere dealer to do it for them. Unquote. Said the settlement will lower costs for farmers and that the FTC will keep fighting repair restrictions. So for the next decade, oh no, it's not forever. Farmers and technicians they choose will have the right to clear fault codes, restore a tractor out of limp mode, install new hardware, and update the software that keeps it humming along. And the nutty part, John Deere hardware owners can actually read the repair and maintenance manuals, which was once the sole territory of the company's employees. That's the good news. Now here's the bad news.

0: Well, a report this week from the Buckeye Environment Network, that's in Ohio, hence the Buckeye, and a news conference this week in Washington County, Ohio, are raising fresh alarm about brine waste migrating from an injection well, a fracking well. 6 years after the state of Ohio first identified the problem, the well started injecting fracking wastewater. Since 2018, about a year later, owners of nearby conventional wells said their wells suddenly flooded with fluid and dozens stopped producing. A 2020 state investigation confirmed that wastewater from this well, this fracking well, injection well number 4, had moved contaminating wells more than 5 miles away. Well owners say the problems have persisted and are getting worse. Things don't get better by themselves, do they? Pressure readings in 3 nearby production wells have climbed sharply in the last 3 years, in one case by more than 1,800%, a sign that the report says points to brine waste migrating underground. Why not just drink the brine? And the owner of a local energy company who has wells says the damage is irreversible. Quote, my wells can't be repaired. I told the inspector the other day, I said, you know, you could shut every injection well in the county. Today, my business is still ruined, unquote. A geologist in the area has studied the area's rock formations for more than 2 decades. It's David Jeffrey. He said the deep layers where the waste is injected have little space to hold it. Quote, they think they can just inject an infinite amount of fluids, he says, referring to the drillers, the drill baby drillers. Where does it end, he asks. It's clearly not working, said the region's geology has been fractured repeatedly by mountain building events going back hundreds of millions of years, including the one that formed the Appalachian Mountains. Those fractures, he says, gives the injected waste a path upward, because underground fluids move from high pressure to low pressure, and because decades of oil and gas production have already lowered pressure in the shallower level, the waste is pulled upward into wells still producing oil and gas. The expert said he's concerned the same process could draw the brine waste, which is radioactive and contains forever chemicals, into drinking water aquifers. Quote, we have a serious environmental problem here, and it's clear that it's expanding. What the frack? Now, ladies and gentlemen, something else that went down at the summit of European leaders in Ankara, Turkey, this week was the felon-in-chief's renewed insistence on something he needs, something he says he needs. It's called Greenland. He renewed his call for Denmark. I don't even think he wants Denmark to sell it. I think he wants them to just give it to the United States, because we've done so much for Denmark. Really? You know, we buy all their Danish.
1: I talk to our so-called partners. I tell them what we want. They act like they're waiters in some snooty restaurant. No, sir, you can't have that.

that it's just ice that they've seen. Each time that I demand Greenland, right away the order fails.

Greenland, the refusal seems so unfair. At least they race horses at Keeneland, though I've never been there. Oh, I'd do so much for Greenland, besides just a military base.

Land is so essential to defending the USA. It's amazing we've lasted 250 years without me getting my way. It should be a military machine land.

From London, this is Le Show. And now, ladies and gentlemen, news of the godly. Have you ever heard of mother and baby institutions? They were commonplace here in Britain, somewhat in Britain, and even more so in Ireland. So, little news about that this week. Mother and baby institutions were not just a Catholic issue in Northern Ireland. One of the members of a panel that released a wide-ranging report into those homes says this week, a co-chair of the Truth Recovery Independent Panel, why don't we have one of those, said culpability for wrongdoing against women, quote, goes right across the religious spectrum. This week, the panel published the findings on Magdalene laundries, look them up, and mother and baby homes that were run by the Catholic Church, religious orders, and some Protestant denominations, as well as the state, happening straight through to the 1990s. The report heard from some 200 victims. It found reports of, quote, human rights abuses, degrading treatment, and forced separations of families at the institutions. More than 12,000 women in Northern Ireland are estimated to have been admitted to mother and baby homes, over 3,700 to Magdalene laundries. They really were laundries where women, unwed mothers, were forced to live and work and wash. The actions of a nun should be investigated for sexual abuse and a social worker for baby trading. Part of the upcoming inquiry into mother and baby institutions and Magdalene laundries and workhouses in Northern Ireland. BBC reports an independent panel finds systemic failures by the state that led to a series of serious human rights abuses. I think they're talking about the Northern Ireland state in this point. Those who took part spoke of abuse, neglect, degrading treatment, and experiences likely to, quote, reach the threshold of inhuman treatment, unquote. Thousands of women, pregnant women and girls pass through the secretive institutions, largely run by, as we say, religious orders. The panel found that more than 12,000 women and girls were sent to these homes, higher number than the previously estimated 10,000. Almost 300 victim survivors, their relatives, and others gave testimony to a 10-person panel appointed by the Northern Ireland

government way back in 2023. Testimonies gathered for the report will be used to inform a planned public inquiry. Panel said a key theme emerging from testimonies shared was the sexual abuse and rape of many girls and women prior to their being admitted into the institutions. The Archdiocese of San Francisco's proposed $395 million settlement with more than 500 child sexual abuse survivors reaches into suburban Tiburon. Local Catholic Church, St. Hilary, is expected to help pay for the deal. And by the way, at that location, St. Hilary Catholic Church, a priest who served there was accused of molesting children, his own self. The Archdiocese and lawyers for the survivors announced the proposed settlement last week. It would resolve about 530 claims brought by people who said they were abused as children by clergy and other church workers. Many of them, these abuses dating back decades. The agreement is not final. Each survivor gets to vote on it, and a U.S. bankruptcy judge must approve it before it takes effect. Are there any archdioceses that are not in bankruptcy now? Raise your hands. For St. Hilary Church, the settlement carries a direct cost. Parish was not part of the bankruptcy filing, but parishioners were told in a letter that parishes will need to contribute funds and assets not restricted for specific purposes toward the proposed settlement. That came from the Archbishop. Each pastor, he wrote, is being given a specific amount. The settlement in question grew out of a wave of lawsuits filed under a California law from 7 years ago. The Child Victims Act, which opened a three-year window for cases which otherwise would have been tossed out because of the statute of limitations. The new law drew more than 500 lawsuits against the San Francisco Archdiocese, and it sought Chapter 11 way back in August 2023. Last year, just about a year ago, the committee representing survivors released data drawn from those claims. It showed that 71 out of the Archdiocese's 88 parishes were tied to abuse allegations. What is wrong with the 17 others? And a letter of confession by a Christian brother who abused boys at a Limerick school. This is also Ireland. That letter of confession was concealed for decades. That's been told to the head of the Northern Irish, well, actually the Sinn Féin leader, said six men who suffered horrific daily abuse by Sean Drummond at Cray Lane National School during the 1960s were in the public gallery during leaders' questions on Wednesday. Quote, these men were failed catastrophically as children and treated appallingly as survivors, and for years they had to fight the state for recognition, justice, and fair compensation, said an official, Ms. McDonald. She said they endured a lengthy Garda investigation, that's the police, and the state claims agency persisted in challenging the survivors. Later it emerged that the priest, Mr. Drummond, Reverend Drummond, wrote a confession letter dated as far back as February 1970 in which he admitted abusing pupils at the school. Correspondence shows that the Christian brothers in Dublin and in Rome were fully aware of the abuse committed by Drummond, but the confession letter was concealed. It was never given to the survivors, so the investigation, the criminal case, and the survivors' civil cases were conducted without that key piece of evidence. Drummond received a sentence of 2 years, and he served 5 months. News of the godly.

doctor's office, you assume something basic, that the doctor has touched a body before, studied anatomy, seen organs, learned the difference between pain that radiates and pain that pulses. But now you discover this doctor has never encountered a body at all. Instead, merely has read millions of patient reports and learned in exquisite detail how a diagnosis typically sounds. That explanation might still feel persuasive, even comforting. The cadence would be right, the vocabulary impeccable, the formulations reassuringly familiar. Yet the moment you learned what their knowledge was actually based on, patterns in text rather than contact with the world, something essential would dissolve. As I say, this is from Scientific American. Every day, many people turn to tools like ChatGPT for medical advice, legal guidance, psychological insight, educational tutoring, or judgments about what is and isn't true. Large language models are imitating an understanding of the world they don't actually have, even if their fluency can make that easy to forget. But is a large language model's reasoning anything like human judgment, or merely generating the linguistic silhouette of reasoning? Walter Quattrociocci, a scientist who studies human judgment and the dynamics of information, set out to address that question, comparing how large language models and people responded when asked to make judgments across a handful of tests, asked to evaluate the reliability of news headlines. Even when models reached conclusions similar to those reached by humans, their justifications consistently reflected patterns drawn from language, such as how often a particular combination of words coincided and in what contexts, rather than references to external facts, prior events, or experience, like humans considered. In other experiments, judgments about moral dilemmas, the model provides statements that mirror the vocabulary of care, duty or rights, it will present causal language based on patterns in language, including if-then counterfactuals, but the model is not imagining anything or engaging in any deliberation. It is just reproducing patterns in people's speech or about these facts or counterfactuals. Can sound like causal reasoning, but the process behind it is pattern completion, not understanding of how events produce outcomes in the world. A consistent pattern emerges, says the scientific article. LLMs can often match human responses, but for reasons that bear no resemblance to human reasoning. Where a human judges, a model correlates. Where a human evaluates, a model predicts. Where a human engages with the world, a model engages with a distribution of words. The architecture of these systems, says the report, makes them extraordinarily good at reproducing patterns found in text. It does not give them access to the world those words refer to. More news of AI. Researchers at Stanford recently found that around 90% of employers use AI to some extent when hiring, that screening algorithms often made racially biased recommendations. In an analysis of more than 4 million applications, researchers found that the algorithm for some jobs recommended Asian and Black candidates significantly less. Quote, some companies think that AI will help them be more fair in their decision-making, said one of the researchers, adding, that's not necessarily what our results suggest. An AI detection company called Pangram attempted to answer the question of how much the stuff that we read on the internet is AI-based or caused. Using its own detection software, it found that the amount of AI content that users actually see in their day-to-day browsing is, this is a quote, shockingly high. And an AI apology, a Washington

0: attorney apologized to the state's highest court this week for submitting court filings riddled with fake case citations and quotes hallucinated by artificial intelligence. Of course, this is not the first time, and it won't be the last. Attorney Ian Gottlieb told the Connecticut Supreme Court that he regrets not reviewing the AI-generated documents more carefully before he submitted them earlier this year as part of two still pending cases. Quote, in many ways, it's every attorney's worst nightmare, he said. He continued, I've taken myself to the woodshed over this, and my mistakes have caused me a hard time eating or sleeping, as well as facing some of my colleagues, unquote. The good news is that the chatbot slept well. And now, ladies and gentlemen, the apologies of the week.
1: We're so sorry.
0: Not the week of heart or the week of mind, just past 7 days. Just thought I'd point that out. Pepsi's apologized and deleted a social media post after it stirred controversy over a reference to asking for permission. Critics said it made light of consent. And a part-time conductor at Chattanooga's Incline Railway has been fired after a video of comments he made to passengers on the 4th of July spread across social media. The video, which went viral on TikTok, shows the conductor addressing passengers before the train departs with some language critical of some Americans, said the transit agency. The railway's director met with the employee that day and immediately fired him. He will not work for us or the Incline Railway again, said the agency that runs this railroad. In Chattanooga, CARTA, the agency, apologized to passengers who witnessed the remarks. Apologies of the week, ladies and gentlemen, a copyrighted feature of this broadcast.

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So long from London Town.

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everybody have a little fun tonight. And I tell you, I'm going to have some fun with you right now. Yeah. Mercy, Mr. Percy.

Make it work. Thank you. It is your L.A. Connection, your letter from America. Transatlantic Superjock here in the hot seat. Nice to have you with us, boyo. Give me an oogie, oogie, oogie. Why not? This is one of those shows where the heat is creeping into the studio. I'm going to get my thermometer out and have a look. I will report to you just how hot it is outside and inside, which is a really good thing to talk about because end of this weekend, the workers are coming in and our studio is getting a brand new air conditioning machine, which means I'll never be able to moan again unless it breaks down, I guess. All right. From L.A., the frantic city here, getting it on. I am the Emperor Roscoe, and with a bit of luck, we'll have some music. You know, it gets so hot in the studio, the machinery starts to act a little weird. You know about that, don't you?

Little Del Shannon, and that is Getting It On for Jilly. Hi, Jill. Thank you for checking in. Go, go, go. Simon Harvey, Patty Smith, Alan Clotwell, Barry Liminga, Kevin Gardner, Amber McGriffin, Dave Thomas, Judy Killen, just to mention a few. Getting through the heat by staying cool with me, and it's not easy. It's either having bouts of heat coming and going like West Sussex, London, Surrey, Kent, Oxford, Dorset, Somerset. A lot of you getting it in bits and bobs, and I tell you, summer is definitely here. I think I'm going to have to find some summer music to alleviate the heat a little bit if I can, you know, like Beach Baby and things. All right. Have we got some music ready to go? Thank you. Let's go to Africa. It might be cooler there. Mercy. T-O-T-O, just for you. Don't try it on the phone, though.

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Get on. All your favorite hits and more coming up on the request line. ABBA fan club checking in. That's Tony Kent, Olivier, Gabriel Rodriguez, Ken Beck, and Mike Wire.

0: Hey, doesn't get much better. I remember when they brought that out. Ooh, that was something, wasn't it?
1: We're number one for fun, and we'll be right back.
0: That's very kind of you, my dear. Okay, can't keep her away, that Wendy. She's very busy today. It's the LA Connection with the Emperor Roscoe, and it's hot. It's the first kind of really hot one, and it's going to be hot until they fix the air conditioning by putting in a brand new unit. That'll be coming up Sunday night to put that in, so this will be the last time you hear me moan and groan for a while. It's 90 Fahrenheit, 33 Celsius, and I know we're all having hot spots all over Europe as well. What's been going on? Of course, the U.S. is out of the soccer now. Round of 16 took them down. Deservedly so. They just did not have any oomph or anything going on. That's terrible. And, of course, the Belgians look really good. and if it would have been reversed, I think we'd have been into the quarterfinals. But let's look at 1964. On this week, the Beatles appeared live on the television show Lucky Stars. I did a hard day's night. You can't do that, etc., etc. Drove the fans mad. They actually arrived by boat down the River Thames to avoid the crowd. So that was very nice of them. 69, Space Oddity by David Bowie was released in the UK. I remember it well. David actually got hold of my agent because I was playing it. Kenny Everett was playing it. I was playing it. We were the first. And he said, can I go on the Roscoe Road Show? I'll open for him if he wants me to, just to say thank you. I said, are you crazy? Put David Bowie on one of my club nights. And then he went and fooled us all, huh? 1973, Dog Night started a two-week run in the U.S. With the song, Mama Told Me Not to Come. 1975, Fleetwood Mac released their 10th studio album, referred to as the White Album. First to feature Lindsey Buckingham and Stevie Nicks. Finally, the Specials back in 81 had their second and final UK top single with Ghost Town. Despite being a song about Coventry, the band chose to film the video of themselves driving a Vauxhall Cresta around some empty London streets. And that just shows you sometimes that you can have a lot of style by having no style. Mark Bolan at the microphone for you. He was my buddy and I miss him.

that be very true to you? Your letter from America continues to expand and tell it like it is. Big George, the late and great one.

0: is out there somewhere. He's calling me. Oh. Yeah, take him. Line three. Hi, Lion. What's going on? Lion, hello.
1: What a rude not, sir.
0: It's Roscoe.
1: Good afternoon, sir.
0: I'm here.
1: Census taker, you want to see my identification?
0: No.
2: So you're one of the man, then me got people, yeah.
0: Stop it.
2: And I'm proud of them, I fear. And then go, I go tell them to me. I hear being kicking up. It's going to take over.
0: Thank you, Lion. We'll catch you next time, buddy. Put a little

As our stars leave us, and a lot of them do, we're getting older. One day it'll be my turn. Hopefully somebody will play something nice for me. Barbara Larson, Colin Glenn, Ian Officer, Steve Pickett, Brenda Barclay, Joe Singleton, just to mention a few, like their Motown. That's why we served up a little farewell to Louis. I thought I would tie it into the loss of John Beakey Diamond, 81 years old and just passed away, a legend in the 60s, one of the iconic pop group Dave D. Dozy, Beaky, Mick, and Titch. Remember that? I used to love it because I'd like to try to get all that out in the intro. You know? They could claim, and they did claim, they spent more weeks in the charts than the Beatles in the 60s, you know. His death means that drummer Michael Wilson, known as Mick, is the group's last surviving member. What can I do? Mick, I hope you're listening because I'm gonna dedicate this one to you. Are you ready, buddy? Okay. Here we go. Here is Mick minus Dave D. Dozy, Beaky, Mick, and, well, Titch. I knew I'd blow it.

All right, Mrs. Lawrence loves that song, so we'll just say, got it to ya. It's your letter from America with the Emperor Rasko. Nice to have you with us. Hot, hot, hot. Hot here, hot there, hot everywhere. Summer definitely on the way. Perry and Justin. Justin Trudeau, if you will. And you know Ms. Perry. She says things are going really well with them. What is she, 41? And he's the former Canadian Prime Minister, 54. Made their red carpet debut recently at the Tribeca Festival. Katy Perry, I don't know, she can be very irritating at times, but also very nice at times. The Big Apple is all a giddy. Taylor Swift finally made it official. And

Legal with Kelsey. They tied the knot far too much to go. I mean, I could do the whole show just talking about, you know, who put what in what Apple machine and so on and so forth. There was no big meal. Food carts everywhere and things like that. It was kind of bizarre. What else is going on here? Jane Seymour engaged to musician John Zambetti after 3 years of dating. Well, thank you very much. It's really nice when that kind of thing happens because, you know, they're not. Taylor Swift's ex, by the way, Joe Alwyn, he was spotted on a date with Sarah Pigeon, 29. And it appears that, by the way, well, she's the actress who played Carolyn Bessette Kennedy in Love Story, just in case you were trying to put it all together here. The relationship had run its course and so on. Well, we'll see what it is. I'm just checking out things. Madonna is furious because the Michael Jackson biopic is doing real well. It's gone past 900 million at the box office, you know, and she's incredibly competitive. Michael's always the one that she measured herself against. Well, that was a pretty big measurement, my dear. But just keep doing what you're doing. You're aging gracefully, as we say, and you're still looking good for your age.

0: Barbara Larson, Colin. Hope you enjoyed that there. We got it together as best we could. You know, we have celebrities having birthdays too, and you are not forgotten. In the zone is Gene Chandler, Bill Haley, Jet Harris, Sylvester Stallone, Ringo Starr, Toby Keith, Mark Allman, Tom Hanks, Mitch Mitchell, Imelda May, Jason Orange, Jessica Simpson, and today, Susan Vega. Happy birthday to you. Tomorrow, Gareth Gates and Christine McVie, which brings us to our movie. Because I know a lot of you like to go to movies. So we give you the top five whenever I can remember to do it. Number five this week is Disclosure Day. Number four is Supergirl. And number three is Young Washington, appropriately so. At number two, Toy Story. And at number one, Minions and Monsters. Minions and Monsters. What did it all mean?
1: One, two.
0: One, I know what
1: two,
0: it means.
1: Three, and...
0: means Rolling Stones are performing on the LA Connection. With a bit of luck, you'll crank.

Prince Harry's in the stars. In town, anyway. That's what I heard. And he is going, perhaps, to the Holiday Inn? Who knows?

Okay, thank you so much for getting that right for me. That's the important thing. Count it in. Prince Harry in town, okay? I mentioned the Holiday Inn because he was meant to be staying at Buckingham Palace or something. In the last minute, they said, whoa, that's a no-no, okay? I mean, Prince George is going to Eton, so I thought maybe things have changed. Wow, where did time go?

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2: Well, the only person talking about love, man, brother, is the preacher.

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Nice place to hold hands.

Are you my private dancer? I certainly hope so. It's always nice when that happens, huh? Showbiz news here on Your Connection. The Emperor Roscoe serving you up. Some goodies. Yeah, Harry Styles and the fiancée Zoe Kravitz. They're planning a bit of a to-do. Should be kind of nice. Sources say that it's going to be rather special, except for one occasion. None of the One Direction guys are going to be invited. Oh, how could you do that, Harry? My God. He said, no, this is going to be about us, not about them. Sydney Sweeney is ready to microwave her relationship timeline. Looking after and looking for a mogul Scooter Braun with a quickie Vegas wedding. She's been engaged before and wants to skip ahead. Okay, Sydney, just come by and let me know. We'll take care of business here. Sarah Michelle Gellar and Freddie have put their home on the market, by the way. So I don't know if you like to live in movie stars' homes and things like that, but the L.A. digs are up for sale. Six bedroom, six bath, 10 mil. Okay, 10 million. Jelly Roll is ditching Bunny after nearly a decade of marriage, triggering a $20 million divorce. What else is going on here? Oh, Ariana Grande. Not exactly getting along with Cynthia Erivo at the moment. They're keeping their distance. And they were such friends at one time. Amazing how those kind of things change, no? Do you concur with me? I hope so. Let's just party on.

Don't throw it away. Keep it for me. E to the T with D, the Emperor Rascal. The King of Rhythm and the King of Rhyme. Crank it to blow your mind every time. Having a good time with the connection? I'm thinking of the heat, you know, and a lot of... we're kind of used to it here on the West Coast, so it's not like we've never had it before. But I've lived in the UK, so I know what happens when you get above 30. Everybody's like, wow. I need ice. I have spent so much time on trains getting in fights with the bartenders there, because I would ask for a Coke or a beer, and I'd ask for some ice, and they would come out after about 2 minutes of looking around with one ice cube. Now, of course, this is 30, 40 years ago, so I hope things have gotten better. But I swear, trip after trip in the heat, one ice cube. And sir, we don't have a lot. Oh, okay. A man found himself in a rather stinky situation. He dropped his sunglasses into a campground vault toilet. It's up at Shaver Lake. After the sunglasses tumbled into the toilet, he went in after them. That's when he got stuck. The Fresno County Sheriff's Department were called to pull him out. Oh, jeez. It was one of those waterless non-flushing jobs. Oh, my God. It gets worse. The man was in there for about 10 to 15 minutes before being removed. After being extracted from the tank, the man avoided any major injuries and was sprayed down with a anti-contaminant by the fire department. Authorities added that this type of incidents are extremely rare. And before you ask, no, he did not find his glasses. Oh, how could you fall into one of those things? You've got to agree with me, right? Oh, it's just terrible.

the little breaking of the heart and all that good stuff. And this is your letter from America with the Imp. And I tell you, after that last story, I just couldn't believe it. I said, it's not possible to find anything worse. But we managed. Yeah, we did. We found a worse one. It's at least equally yucky. Can I please tell you about this? A big cold storage warehouse burnt down in Boyle Heights here in the city. And the mayor, Mayor Bass, is saying she's going to fix the problem. But in the meantime, millions, okay, M-I-L-L-I-O-N-S, millions of rotting meat is setting off a stench that neighborhoods are going bananas about. And it wasn't smelling as nice as a banana. As you can imagine what that would be like, huh? Oh, my God. A million pounds. How do you get rid of that? Ooh. I don't know. Sir Cliffy, can you remind them?

0: Yeah, Breaker 19, this here's a rubber duck. You got a copy on me, Big Ben? Come on. Yeah, 10-4, Big Ben, for sure, for sure. By golly, it's clean, clear to Flagtown. Come on. Yeah, it's a big 10-4 there, Big Ben. Yeah, we definitely got the front door, good buddy. Mercy sakes alive, looks like we got us a convoy.
1: It was the dark of the moon on the 6th of June in a Kenworth pulling logs. Cab over Pete with a reefer on and a Jimmy hauling hogs. We is heading for Bear on I-10 about a mile out of Shaky Town. I says, Pigpen, this here's a rubber duck and I'm about to put the hammer down.

0: Chuck, and you want to back off them hogs? 10-4, about 5 miles or so. 10, roger. Them hogs is getting intense up here.
1: By the time we got into Tulsa Town, we had 85 trucks in all. But they's a roadblock up on the Cloverleaf, and them bears is wall to wall. Yeah, them Smokies as thick as bugs on a bumper. They even had a bear in the air. I says, calling all trucks, this here's the duck. We about to

0: Big Ben. Negatory, Big Ben. You're still too close. Yeah, them hulk is starting to close up my sinuses. Mercy sakes, you better back off another 10.
1: Well, we rolled up Interstate 44 like a rocket sled on rails. We tore up all of our swindle sheets and left them setting on the scales. By the time we hit that shy town, them bears was getting smart. They'd brought up some reinforcements from the Illinois National Guard. There's armored cars and tanks and jeeps and rigs of every size. Yeah, them chicken coops was full of bears and choppers filled the skies. Well, we shot the line, we went for broke with 1,000 screaming trucks and 11 long-haired friends of Jesus in a chartreuse microbus.
0: Hey, rubber duck to Sodbuster. Come on there, yeah. 10-4, Sodbuster, listen.

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And of course, you're listening to The Global Voice. And each Tuesday between 20 and 21 hours UTC, I present you the best in soul and rhythm and blues music. 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

We're starting off with 100% Aged in Soul, 100% Proof Aged in Soul. And I rather fight than twist. Sorry, I rather fight than switch. Well, that's the difference. Okay, let's see what they have to bring us.

I am 6 strong and I laugh and talk, but I don't play. And before that, 100% proof, aged in soul. And I'd rather fight than switch. Right, okay. And here's Zeb and Dance Floor.

All right, yeah. Land of the Thousand Dances, famous track. I guess this was the original version by Chris Kenner. Of course, there's also a Wilson Pickett version. That's a bit more up-tempo. Right, you're listening to The Global Voice. And here are the Casinos.

0: 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Some radio stations think Double Dutch is enough. Not us. We liked
1: it. Didn't that Odd Leaflang guy move to Denmark?
0: It's Odd Leaflang, and yeah, he did, but he's still Dutch, and he still plays the same great music.
1: So does Odd speak Dutch on the show?
0: Well, actually, now he does. The whole show's in Dutch now.
1: But I should listen anyway.
0: Right, because he plays great music.
1: Music from nowadays with a Dutch flavor?
0: Got it in one.
1: So let me get this straight. Now I can check out Triple Dutch and have a Danish at the same time.
0: Right, but if you want a Danish, you'll have to get it yourself, unless you want to wait for Maureen's cafe to open. But that's another show.
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0: Yeah, let's kick it up a notch. 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

Welcome, See About Me. Once more, track by Chris Kenner. And, well, here are once more the Casinos. And then you can tell me goodbye.

Yeah, okay. Boomerang, of course. That was a track by Otis Leaville. And here is once more 100 proof aged in soul, and I have come to save you.

0: And this is Sean Klein back with you here on Everything with the Kitchen Sink. Africa Mokili Mobimba. This song was written during the military dictatorship in Brazil. Manu Chao, El Quitapena. And it starts out, to live without you is to live dying. Jörgen Hansson from Sweden. We heard Leave It or Toppen, Life is Great. 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

Nice bit of blues, Dead President with Willie Dixon. And here's Otis LeVille.

Yeah, okay. Nice track you just heard here on the Global Voice. And of course, you're listening to Soul Food each Tuesday. And let me see, what did we play for you? Otis LaVille, yeah. And Reason to Be Lonely. And here is a tribe called Quest.

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Okay, Tommy Tucker, High Heel Sneakers, and before that, a nice version of The World. My World is Empty Without You, this time done not by the Supremes, but by Chris Clark. And, well, let's go on with Johnny Adams, Georgia Morning.

Messenger to the Ghetto, a track by Otis Jackson. And here's Betty LaVette, Your Turn to Cry.

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3: Yeah, that's the end of this show. An hour of the best in soul and rhythm and blues music came your way on the Global Voice. And next week I'll be there with another edition of Soul Food, so be there. I wish you all the best, have a nice day, and see you next week. Bye-bye.

0: Clear. I put my goddamn shoulders out of whack when I gave them their own victory peace sign gestures, or right up until they helicoptered me into oblivion here in San Clemente. Although they do make a mean clam chowder at the Crab Crotch. Oh, Pat. Pat, how could you have left me? Pat, give me a pat on the back.
1: So your chick is split, man. That's okay. You're hip because you're listening to Chip. It's the liquid frequency test, man. With your host, Chip Gogol. The place is the global voice and the timer. 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

0: From New York, this is Democracy Now! Residents of Biddeford, Maine, fill the streets in protest Monday following another fatal ICE shooting. In this case, a 26-year-old man, Juan Sebastian Guerrero. We'll go to Biddeford, Maine for the latest, and we'll get an update on the Democratic primary race to unseat Maine Senator Susan Collins. Last term, she was the deciding vote approving $70 billion more for ICE. The ICE shooting is the second in less than a week, following the killing of a Houston father, Lorenzo Salgado Araujo. We'll speak with Juan Proaño, head of LULAC, the League of United Latin American Citizens, about the need for an independent investigation.
1: We do not believe them. They're playing by a playbook. They're using a template in shootings and murders that have happened across the country time and time again, and it is time to stop.
0: And we'll talk about the latest election news with Mother Jones correspondent Ari Berman. A federal judge has quashed a DOJ subpoena seeking the names and personal information of Fulton County, Georgia's 2020 election workers. President Trump also plans to discuss so-called election integrity in a primetime address Thursday night. All that and more coming up. Welcome to Democracy Now!, democracynow.org, The War and Peace Report. I'm Amy Goodman. President Trump's announced the U.S. is reinstating its naval blockade of Iranian ports as the U.S. and Iran move closer to a return to all-out war. The U.S. has carried out another night of strikes on Iran, with U.S. Central Command saying it targeted, quote, coastal defense systems, missile and drone sites, and maritime capabilities, unquote. In addition, Trump has notified Congress that the U.S. is again at war with Iran, giving him another 60 days to attack Iran without congressional approval. Iran retaliated by attacking U.S. military sites in Bahrain and Jordan. In addition, Iran struck two oil tankers from the United Arab Emirates. An Indian crew member was killed, several others injured. While Iran maintains that it controls the Strait of Hormuz, President Trump announced a new plan for the U.S. to begin imposing a 20% fee on oil tankers and other ships passing through the strait. In a post on Truth Social, Trump wrote, quote, "The USA will be, from this point forward, known as the guardian of the Hormuz Strait," unquote. Trump gave no details about how this would actually be accomplished. At the White House, Trump claimed the U.S. would end up controlling the entire strait.
2: They're wired differently, and we're not going to put up with it. We are just going forward. We're attacking them tonight. We're taking out all of their capability for anything having to do with the strait, with the Hormuz Strait. And I think in the end, we will end up just controlling the whole thing.
0: Tensions are escalating between Houthi forces in Yemen and Saudi Arabia, testing a four-year truce. On Monday, the Houthis, who are aligned with Iran, fired missiles at Saudi Arabia's international airport in Abha. Earlier in the day, the Houthis accused Saudi Arabia of bombing the international airport in the Yemeni capital of Sana'a. The Saudi-backed Yemeni government took responsibility for bombing the airport in Sana'a, saying it was done to prevent an Iranian aircraft from landing. Immigration agents fatally shot a 26-year-old Colombian man on Monday as he was driving to work in Biddeford, Maine. The man has been identified as Juan Sebastian Guerrero, the father of a three-year-old daughter. One witness reported seeing agents drag Guerrero from his car after the shooting. One eyewitness said, quote, "He was bleeding profusely from the head. He was talking. He said, I tried to stop. At least four bullet holes were seen in the car's windshield after the shooting." Another neighbor said she heard a woman screaming at immigration agents, You took her dad. You took her dad, unquote. The woman was with a young girl dressed in bluey pajamas who is believed to be Guerrero's 3-year-old daughter. Another neighbor said, quote, I watched a wife fall to her knees looking at her husband's dead body on the ground. I watched a little girl crying with a little pink backpack on because she's never going to see her father again, unquote. Senator Angus King's office said the Department of Homeland Security has confirmed Juan Sebastian Guerrero was not the target of any warrant. The Maine Immigrants' Rights Coalition said Guerrero was authorized to work in the United States and had been issued a Social Security number. His death prompted protests across Maine, including outside the Maine offices of Republican Senator Susan Collins. The killing of Juan Sebastian Guerrero comes just a week after an ICE agent in Houston fatally shot Lorenzo Salgado Araujo, a 52-year-old Mexican father of three who'd lived in the United States for decades. The killings come amidst a major surge in ICE activity. ICE reported making 10,000 arrests over a 5-day period in late June. That's 2,000 arrests a day. Mexican President Claudia Sheinbaum is calling for criminal investigations into the deaths of 17 Mexicans in the United States amidst President Trump's sweeping immigrant crackdown. 14 of the Mexicans died in immigration detention, while 3 were killed by U.S. agents, including Lorenzo Salgado Araujo, who was fatally shot by an ICE agent in Houston last week. Sheinbaum spoke Monday in Mexico City.
3: I want to tell you that today the Foreign Ministry will file complaints with the U.S. Department of Justice and state prosecutors' offices in the United States over the deaths of 17 Mexican nationals, including the most recent one who was practically executed.
0: A federal judge has blasted President Trump's $10 billion lawsuit against the IRS, saying it was filed for improper purposes and that it was an attempt to use the court, quote, to earmark billions of dollars from American taxpayers, unquote. The judge also penalized Trump's lawyers, including Attorney General Todd Blanche, for manipulating the judicial process by filing the lawsuit against the IRS over Trump's leaked tax returns. The lawsuit ended in a settlement that granted President Trump immunity from future tax audits and initially created a nearly $1.8 billion so-called anti-weaponization fund to compensate Trump's allies. An audit would have hit President Trump with a $100 million tax bill if the IRS found wrongdoing. After substantial public outcry, including from Republican officials, the Trump administration eventually abandoned the anti-weaponization fund. On Monday, federal judge Kathleen Williams stated in her ruling that the government cannot claim that its settlement with President Trump was conducted as a part of a legitimate legal process. Judge Williams also requested that a copy of the order be sent to the New York Bar, where Attorney General Blanche is a member and is currently facing multiple ethics complaints. There was a planned confirmation hearing for Todd Blanche as Attorney General this week in the Senate. 12 Democratic-led states have sued to block Paramount Skydance's $111 billion acquisition of Warner Brothers Discovery. Paramount Skydance is run by David Ellison, whose father, Larry Ellison, is the billionaire founder of Oracle and a prominent ally and financial backer of President Trump. Under the proposed deal, CNN and CBS News, streaming services HBO Max and Paramount Plus, as well as film and television studios, would all be combined under a single entity controlled by the Ellisons. This is California Attorney General Rob Bonta.
4: This $110 billion proposed merger the largest merger in Hollywood history would extinguish competition. It would result in higher prices, lower content quality, and fewer movies and TV shows. I'm proud to lead 12 attorneys general across the country to put an end to a merger that, let's just say it simply, breaks the law. It hurts an industry that touches the lives of Americans daily and brings so much to the state of California.
0: The UK is also weighing whether to sue to take on the proposed merger between Paramount, Skydance, and Warner Brothers Discovery. U.S. Secretary of State Marco Rubio has announced new plans for the United States to, quote, systematically disable, unquote, the International Criminal Court brick by brick. On Monday, Rubio published an opinion piece in The Wall Street Journal and posted a short video attacking the tribunal at The Hague.
5: The ICC and its friends are waging a war against our country, not with bullets or missiles, but with statutes and compacts and the force of so-called international law.
0: Last year, the Trump administration imposed sweeping economic and travel sanctions on ICC judges and prosecutors after the court issued arrest warrants for Israeli Prime Minister Benjamin Netanyahu and former Defense Minister Yoav Gallant for committing war crimes in Gaza. Defense Secretary Pete Hegseth announced a new joint task force with the Justice Department to, quote, identify and prosecute, unquote, leaks to the press. In a video posted on social media, Hegseth thanked Attorney General Todd Blanche, saying he was, quote, proud that our departments are working together closer than we have ever before, unquote. This comes just days after Justice Department subpoenaed four journalists at the New York Times after they reported on security concerns over President Trump's new plane, which was donated to him by Qatar. In other press freedom news, U.S. border agents seized the electronic devices of journalist Max Blumenthal after he flew home from a reporting trip to Iran, where he covered the funeral of Ayatollah Ali Khamenei. Blumenthal, who's the founder of the Gray Zone, said agents also interrogated him. He said, quote, the seizure of my devices was a clear act of intimidation aimed at deterring me and others from doing further critical reporting from Iran about the illegal war ravaging the country, Blumenthal said. President Trump signed an executive order Monday, drastically reducing the size of two national monuments in Utah by more than 90%. The Bears Ears and Grand Staircase Escalante National Monuments in southern Utah are considered sacred by Native Americans and span more than 3.2 million acres, which is nearly the size of Connecticut. Critics say the order opens up thousands of acres of protected land to developers and the oil and gas industry. South Carolina's governor appointed Darlene Graham Nardone, the sister of the late Republican Senator Lindsey Graham, to replace him and serve out the rest of his term, which ends in January. Senator Graham died over the weekend from an aortic tear. With her appointment, Nardone becomes South Carolina's first female senator. She has never held public office before. In climate news, the National Weather Service is forecasting dozens of temperature records in cities across the U.S. will be tied or broken today and tomorrow. Meanwhile, a new study finds that a heat wave in England and Wales last month killed about 2,700 people. During a three-day peak, an estimated 440 people died per day due to heat-related causes. This is Claire Barnes, a research associate at the Imperial College in London.
6: I think the first important thing to take away from this study is that we are now seeing really dangerous levels of heat. This is not go out and play in the sun weather. This is something we all need to be aware of the risks of. And the other thing we really need to remember is that this is not naturally occurring heat. This has been supercharged by human-caused warming.
0: The operator of the Keystone Pipeline, a company based in Canada called Southbow, has agreed to pay nearly $27 million in civil penalties over the 2022 oil spill, which dumped nearly 13,000 barrels of heavy crude oil into a creek in rural Kansas. Under the agreement with the federal government, the company would also spend about $40 million to prevent future accidents. The EPA's assistant administrator for its enforcement office said, quote, "The oil spill blanketed land and water, rendering the waterway lifeless and useless and requiring extensive cleanup and remediation. The substantial penalty reflects the seriousness of the environmental harm," unquote. And the pro-Palestinian activist and philanthropist Fergie Chambers has been arrested in Spain after the United States requested his extradition. Chambers is an heir to the multi-billion dollar Cox family fortune. For years, he's used his inheritance to fund leftist and pro-Palestinian groups. According to the indictment, he faces charges including providing funding to Palestinian militant groups. His family denied the charge and said Chambers is a victim of political persecution. And those are some of the headlines. This is Democracy Now!, democracynow.org, The War and Peace Report. I'm Amy Goodman in New York. Democracy Now!'s Juan Gonzalez joins us from Chicago. Hi, Juan.
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0: We begin today's show with the fatal shooting of Lorenzo Salgado Araujo, the 52-year-old father, husband, small business owner, originally from Mexico, killed by an ICE agent last Tuesday in Houston, Texas, during his early morning commute to work at a construction site. First-hand accounts from the men who were also in his van that morning continue to refute claims by ICE officials that Araujo allegedly posed a threat to the agents and attempted to ram them with his van. The three men are currently detained by ICE and are facing deportation. They're all reportedly undocumented from Mexico and had lived in the U.S. for decades. The New York Times reports two of them spoke at length with Democratic Congresswoman Sylvia Garcia, whose district includes Houston, and told her that the shot that killed Araujo was fired into the front passenger side window. One of the men is Araujo's younger brother, Victor, Victor Salgado Araujo. The Department of Homeland Security last week acknowledged that Lorenzo Araujo was targeted by mistake and that federal agents were in fact searching for a different person. This all comes as his family and advocates are demanding an independent investigation amidst fears the Trump administration will attempt to conceal or tamper with evidence. ICE says none of the agents involved were wearing body cameras at the time of Araujo's killing. The New York Times reports there have been at least 22 shootings involving federal immigration officers since Trump returned to office. Six people, including three U.S. citizens, have been killed. This all comes as the White House has demanded an increase in immigration detentions, ordering ICE officials to make at least 2,000 arrests per day. The end of June, beginning of July, there were 10,000 arrests in 5 days. For more, we go to Washington, D.C., where we're joined by Juan Proaño, CEO of LULAC, the largest and oldest Latino civil rights organization in the United States. Juan, thanks so much for joining us. You were there in Houston. Now you're in Washington. Can you talk about what we understand at this point happened to Lorenzo Araujo?
8: Well, Amy, thank you so much for having me. And good morning, Juan. I think, you know, it's been widely reported. My perspective is that ICE was casing Magnolia Park, which is a 97% Hispanic community. They were hunting for Latinos. They saw a brown man, a Latino man, driving a work truck, and they followed suit. We all know now what the deadly consequences of that are, and ICE has been, you know, walking back every statement that they've made. They said it initially it was a targeted enforcement action. They said that he used his vehicle as a deadly weapon. They said that, the officers acted basically in self-defense. And they've now retracted, obviously, that he was not the target. But then they stated that there were two other men that were targeted, and they let slip that those men were of Guatemalan descent. But everyone in that van was actually a Mexican national. There was no damage to the front end of the vehicle, the back end of the vehicle, the side panels. There's a black skid mark from the black SUV that they used to pin that car to the sidewalk. And I think most egregious of all those things was the fact that once he was on the ground prone, we've seen the videos, we've seen his cries for help. He knew that he was dying. They waited almost 20 to 30 minutes to get him an ambulance to take him to the hospital. And in that time, they took all of his personal identifiable information off of his person. So when he was admitted into the hospital, they admitted him as a John Doe. Now, the family was there. Ronaldo was there. He was on site. I've seen the text messages with the FBI and the ICE agent between the two men. And they really just strung him along for hours until finally sending him to the hospital. Family had a hard time even finding him, because when they arrived at the hospital, they said that there was no Lorenzo Salgado Arujo in their manifest, in their records. It took several hours more for them to make the connection between the two men. And he wasn't told that his father passed away until 3 o'clock, more than 6 hours later. And sadly, because he was admitted as a John Doe, family had to go through extra hoops. They had to do a biometric forensics examination to confirm he is who we always knew he was, Lorenzo. And they didn't actually get the final determination, which was that he was killed, and it was a homicide, until the following day, almost 24 hours later. A really tragic event. And it was a senseless murder on the streets of Houston.
7: And Juan Peruano, what's been the involvement of the Houston Police Department in this? Houston Police Chief Noe Diaz was supposed to meet with the FBI.
8: Well, we've been working very closely with the District Attorney's Office, with Sean Teer. I was there at the initial meeting. I found him to be very sincere in his condolences to the family. I found him to be pretty much very much a straight shooter and honest. And he flat out told me that they would be doing an independent investigation. They would be moving forward aggressively in doing so. But the main limiting factor was going to be cooperation of the federal agencies involved. There are multiple strings of investigation. So now we have the District Attorney General that's doing an investigation. You have the FBI that's doing an investigation. You have the DHS Inspector General that's doing an investigation. And the last investigation to be announced recently was that of Mayor Whitmer. For days and days and days, he refused to act, saying that they had no purview over the shooting because HPD basically was not involved. And while that may be true, the fact of the matter is that a resident of Houston was killed on Canal Street. And my understanding is, whenever there's a shooting, whenever there's a murder, the police actually investigate. So I'm glad that they are now moving towards a full investigation. But my expectation is that their investigation will similarly be hampered by DHS, by the federal agencies. And we already know 6 days later, a week now, basically, since his senseless death, that they have turned over nothing at all. No evidence, not the van, not his possessions, nothing at all.
7: And why weren't the agents wearing body cameras? Haven't federal authorities promised to equip ICE agents with body cameras?
8: Well, they certainly have all the money and all the resources in the world to do that. $170 billion allocation through the big, beautiful bill, another $70 billion to help carry through funding through the end of President Trump's term. My understanding is that certain states have different regulations. In Minneapolis, Minnesota, they're required to actually have body cam footage. This is Texas. It's a red state. They clearly have been slow walking the process and we'll probably fight it tooth and nail. So it's something that should be a national mandate at this point. Police officers are required to do so. ICE agency has, it went from 12,000 to 22,000 employees. There's absolutely no reason from a financial perspective, from a functional or implementation perspective, that they couldn't do this. And certainly our country would benefit from the transparency that would come from this.
0: And can you talk about Greg Abbott, the well-known Trump ally, Texas governor, how he has weighed in on this one, Piranha?
8: He's been silent. I mean, he has said nothing about it. Paxton has been on vacation in Europe. He has said nothing about it at all. Representative Sylvia Garcia has been an incredible advocate for the family, and the Houston community is rallying around her and rallying around the Salgudo family as well. And so what you would expect, Amy, silence from the right, outrage from our progressive Democratic community, and Latinos have been rising up. They've been rising up out in the community in Houston. We ran a petition that has over 165,000 people who signed it. I'd encourage folks to go to the LULAC.org website to do the same. Lorenzo's family has been fortunate enough to raise $500,000 on GoFundMe, but that will not go very far. Lorenzo was the primary provider for his family. He was paying and has paid for his three young sons to go through university, and he still has one that's in university. And so I don't believe that there will be justice here. There's nothing that will bring him back, and the only thing that we can hope for is full accountability.
7: And Juan, what about the three men who were in the van with Lorenzo Salgado? What's their situation right now?
8: So they are in, they're in Conroe, Texas. And so, you know, we have been engaged with them. I was actually on with Ruby Powers last night and we were chatting. So she's representing Victor. The other two men have a different attorney. Initially, they were being pressured to sign self-deportation orders. We talked with the families and discouraged them from doing so. But it was a significant amount of pressure. My initial sense was that they were inclined to do so, first and foremost because they are undocumented, second of all because they have mixed status family households and were concerned about, you know, bringing any additional legal perjury prosecution, if you will, against their own family members. And in a way, it could have been the easy way out for them. But the fact of the matter is that we need them to stay in the United States. They are witnesses to a crime and the only witnesses to what actually happened on that day. Of all the video footage that we've collected, nothing actually shows the actual shooting itself. And so that's one thing that we lack in this particular case.
0: And Juan Piranha, before we go, we're going to go up to Biddeford, Maine for our next segment. But you are the CEO of the largest and oldest Latino civil rights organization in the United States. You represent the whole country. And yet another Latin American immigrant, this person, 26 years old, apparently had work authorization. Not that that should be an issue when it comes to being shot dead in the streets, was shot dead as he drove, the father of a three-year-old, as he drove to work. Your final comments on reeling from this one in Houston, this killing, to what's happened in Biddeford.
8: Well, thank you, Amy. I have to tell you that these both have hit me really hard. Lorenzo was 1 year younger than I am. He was 52. I'm 53. Juan in Biddeford, Sebastian, is Colombian. My mother's from Colombia. My family is from Colombia. 26 years old, as you said, a father of a young girl, 3 years old, and a beautiful wife. And it's a senseless tragedy. The same circumstances, Amy. He was initially targeted by mistake, okay? The officers were not in any jeopardy at all. They actually were the aggressors here, trying to open the vehicle, as he plainly said he was trying to actually stop. The fear in the community is prevalent. And it's my honest belief, and if you take a look at the numbers, that they are targeting Latino men. Of all the men, of all the people currently in detention, 80 to 90% of them are Hispanic men, predominantly from Mexico, Honduras, Venezuela, Nicaragua. It is the majority, significant majority, and the escalation has been significant. Bedford is a small town. It has 22,000 people. It has about 550 Hispanics. If they are hunting immigrants in Bedford, Maine, and in Houston, just imagine what they're doing across the country. It has been underreported since the killing of Renee Good and Alex Preti. Let's be clear about that. You mentioned early on, right? 2,000 men, 2,000 detentions over the course of a week, 2,000 per day. But we haven't raised this enough. It is a critical moment in this country. We are not leading. This is not leadership. And it is time to demand change.
0: Juan Peraño, we thank you for being with us. CEO of LULAC, the oldest, largest Latino civil rights organization in the United States, joining us from Washington, D.C. Coming up, we go to Bedford, Maine, to talk about the ICE shooting of 26-year-old Juan Sebastian Guerrero. We'll talk about that. Also, the senatorial race, where the longtime senator, Republican Senator Susan Collins, whose offices were protested yesterday, was the deciding vote for tens of billions of dollars more for ICE. This is Democracy Now, back in 30

0: Rising Stars Fife and Drum Band, Babe No Cheatin'. This is Democracy Now!, democracynow.org. I'm Amy Goodman with Juan Gonzalez as we turn to Maine, where immigration agents fatally shot a 26-year-old Colombian man on Monday as he drove to work in the city of Biddeford. The man has been identified as Juan Sebastian Guerrero, the father of a 3-year-old daughter. One witness reported seeing agents dragging him from the car after the shooting, which was also visible in CCTV footage. Another eyewitness told the Portland Press Herald, quote, he was bleeding profusely from the head. He was talking. He said, I tried to stop. At least 4 bullet holes were seen in the car's windshield. After the shooting, another neighbor said she heard a woman screaming at immigration agents, you took her dad, you took her dad. The woman was with a young girl dressed in blue pajamas who's believed to be Guerrero's 3-year-old daughter. Another neighbor said, quote, I watched a wife fall to her knees looking at her husband's dead body on the ground. I watched a little girl crying with a little pink backpack on because she's never going to see her father again, unquote. Maine Senator Angus King's office said the Department of Homeland Security had confirmed that Juan Sebastian Guerrero was not the target of any warrant. The Maine Immigrants' Rights Coalition said he was authorized to work in the United States and had been issued a Social Security number. His death prompted protests across Maine, including outside the offices of Republican Senator Susan Collins. Last term, she was the deciding vote in approving $70 billion more for ICE and Customs and Border Protection. The killing of Juan Sebastian Guerrero comes just a week after an ICE agent in Houston fatally shot Lorenzo Salgado Araujo. For more, we go to Maine, where we're joined by two guests. Isha Khan is the wife of Biddeford's mayor, Liam LaFountain. She joins us there. And in Waterville, Maine, we're joined by Nathan Bernard, a correspondent for Dropsite News. We welcome you both to Democracy Now! Isha Khan, let's begin with you. Talk about what's happening in Biddeford, what you understood happened yesterday morning. I understand, and looking at the video of through the day, that there wasn't even a crime scene set up. If you can tell us what you understand and the protests that have taken place and that are planned for today as well outside ICE offices in Scarborough.
1: The last 24 hours have been deeply painful and disturbing. Our community is hurting. A child lost her father, a woman lost her partner, and we have lost a neighbor of ours. And we are doing our best to find ways to heal and connect. Yesterday, throughout the day, there were various different gatherings, all folks from different backgrounds coming together peacefully, sharing their grief, their questions, and their worries. And knowing Maine, it's a small town, people are just disturbed and really shell-shocked to know that something like this can happen in our state, a very small state with a very small immigrant population. So this has been a time of grieving, especially in Biddeford. We are a mill city, which was built on the backs of immigrants, whether it is Irish, Catholics, Armenians. So I think just this hits home for a lot of our community members here in Biddeford.
2: Yes, and can you talk some about that history, that immigrant history in Biddeford? I understand the Albanian Muslims established one of the first mosques in the United States there in 1915.
1: That's correct. So I grew up in Texas, and my introduction to Maine was actually just that, walking around Biddeford, learning about the immigrant community who has helped build and shape this community. As a Muslim myself, this was the last place to know, find out that the first mosque in the United States or in North America was here, just walking distance from where I live. And I think another thing I'll just mention here, what was so moving and I think just the irony is less than about 100 years ago, on the bridge we were all gathered yesterday and today again, is the exact bridge where KKK was coming from Saco, the neighboring town, into Biddeford. And it was a Biddeford community who stood side by side with their Catholic and Franco Catholic neighbors fighting against the KKK and the persecution. And that happened again last night and earlier yesterday, where communities from all backgrounds came together here in Biddeford, standing on that same bridge, asking and demanding justice for immigrants who are here today. Biddeford is one of the youngest cities in Maine, and this has just been so devastated. There are so many beautiful kids who play in our neighborhoods, and just hearing from some of the kids who are going to summer school, didn't even want to get off the bus, just fearing that they don't want to be shot in the face. So this is deeply painful. It's an immigrant community, and has been for centuries. And as we gather, we're just finding ways to heal and ask for accountability on all accounts.
2: Now, Maine's Democratic Governor Janet Mills and its Republican Senator Susan Collins are both calling for investigations. But what kind of actions did they take before this shooting and holding ICE accountable?
1: I think this is a something that Maine has been grappling since the beginning of this year, where we have seen just the increased surge in ICE agents and ICE presence throughout our community. And while I can't speak to what their, Senator Collins or Governor Mills are doing, I can say that what I have learned and I have seen is a lot of support from our community around this. Folks are gathering. In fact, knowing Biddeford and our community, we are a aging, Maine as a whole is an aging population, and a big chunk of our workforce relies on immigrants. And in January, when ICE agents started surging, that began to surge, a vast majority of people didn't show up. And we were at a breaking point where our hospitals were not able to operate. And it took Governor Mills, our elected officials, to work together to find ways to make sure our community feels safe. And we were given the impression that ICE is going away, but that was certainly and is certainly not the case. And yesterday was a strong reminder of what our elected officials need to do as we continue to move and for the survival of our state as we know it today.
0: Esha Khan is the wife of the Biddeford mayor. We're also joined by Nathan Bernard, who is a correspondent for Dropsite News. His most recent piece headlined in letter, Plattner Volunteer Network warns Dems nominee must back same agenda to win our full support. Why bring that in now with this tragedy today? Because, of course, what's happening now is happening on behalf of the U.S. government. So politics really matter right now. Nathan, if you can talk about what we know at this point, you have the information relayed by the independent Maine Senator Angus King that the 26-year-old Colombian man, Juan, had been given an order that he was not the target. Now, it was Angus King who released this and not the federal government originally. And then you have these mass protests in the midst of the senatorial race, and who is senator certainly matters, with Senator Collins being the deciding vote on the tens of billions more dollars that went to ICE and CBP. Can you talk about what the people who are running right now are saying and doing? Are they participating in the protests?
3: Yeah. There was a vigil in Portland where several of the candidates, Nirav Shah, Troy Jackson, both attended and gave speeches calling to abolish ICE. And
0: Nirav Shah
3: I know
0: is
3: from
0: the
3: the
0: former
3: volunteers
0: health
3: and the Plattner
0: official.
3: campaign.
0: Just to give a global context for people who aren't following this closely, Nirav Shah is the former health official in Maine, and Troy Jackson is the Lager in Maine, who has also announced he wants to run.
3: Yeah, Nirav Shah was our CDC director during the COVID pandemic. Troy Jackson was the former Senate president, a Democrat who, like you said, is a third generation Lager. I think there's a lot of angst. There's a lot of frustration with Susan Collins. Not only did she vote to fund ICE with another $70 billion, she was the deciding vote for that. And when that $70 billion passed, there was no accountability. I mean, just like we saw in Houston, the ICE agents there were not wearing body cameras. The ICE agents in Biddeford were not wearing body cameras. And just like Isha was talking about, this is the community. Community is having to watch these folks. Community is having to document ICE's actions. And a big push from the volunteers from the Plattner campaign and voters all across Maine are that they don't think there is a way to reform this agency. They think it needs to be abolished. They think that no more funding should go to ICE. And we see when more funding does come to ICE, what happens. The funding was just released. We now have a death, a tragic death in Houston. We have a tragic death in Biddeford, Maine, a big city and a small town in completely different parts of the United States. So I think people want to hold Susan Collins accountable for her role in this. And when we look at accountability again, DHS in Boston is now going to investigate what happens here in Maine. So we have DHS investigating DHS. It's a situation where all of the candidates that, no, I shouldn't say all the candidates, the majority of the candidates that are running right now know that if they're going to get the support of the 150,000 voters who just voted for the Plattner campaign, a platform of economic populism, progressivism, built from the grassroots, that they're going to have to express intent explicitly to end the mass deportation system that we have. So it's going to become a huge issue. It already was a huge issue here in January. There was an enormous rally in Lewiston, Maine, the day that Alex Pretty was killed under very similar circumstances. And we've seen so many instances of this across the country. And I really think that now that this has come to Maine in such a visceral, violent way, that it's going to become a huge issue in the Senate campaign.
2: And Nathan, you talked about back in January, that's when the Department of Homeland Security initiated Operation Catch of the Day in Maine. And you talk about the arrest that happened then, and also about the change from last year to this year in ICE tactics. Before they were doing well-publicized raids with Kristi Noem, the head of Homeland Security, actually participating and bringing the media with her. Now they're actually trying to do it more quietly, but at the same time, ramp up the number of arrests per day?
3: Yeah. I mean, I believe Amy noted that the agency, ICE, is looking to make 2,000 arrests a day. And when Operation Catch of the Day happened here in January, when the surge happens, they detained somewhere around 200 people. Only, I believe, 10 or 11 of those people allegedly had any sort of target. They were the target of any sort of warrant from ICE. Many of them were immediately pulled from their families, sent to out-of-state detention centers. And it happened so rapidly, and in that time, a very public way. I mean, it's the same as in Minnesota, where it's as much of making a spectacle and a show of these detentions in the most disgusting, gruesome possible.

0: their tactics and operation, there were still hundreds of calls coming in about ICE in our communities. ICE never left Maine. And I think that what happened with Juwan Sebastian Guerrero is a perfect case of showing that they never left and they're just as violent. He was not the target of a warrant from ICE, not that it should matter, but he was literally just going to work in the morning to let his family have a dignified life, to put a roof over his three-year-old daughter's head, his wife's head. There's so many, again, going back to community eyewitnesses accounts that have come out, not just on this case, but across the months since January, that have shown that ICE is still here, they're still active. And with the killing of Guerrero, it's so tragic that there's no way, aside from us, the people living in Maine, to show what happened here. So the operations never slowed, really. Maybe they become less public. They didn't become less violent.
1: We will continue to follow this and the so-called investigation that's taking place. Nathan Bernard, correspondent for Dropsite News, will link to your latest piece in Letter. Plattner Volunteer Network warns Dems nominee must back same agenda to win our full support. And Isha Khan, we thank you so much for being with us, wife of the Biddeford mayor, speaking to us from Biddeford. This is Democracy Now! When we come back, major election news. President Trump is expected to give a primetime address on so-called election integrity Thursday night. And the DOJ has quashed a subpoena investigating election results from 2020 in Fulton County, Georgia. Stay with us.

Contra Todo, Against Everything, by the Puerto Rican singer-songwriter Ile, performing at our Democracy Now! Studio. This is Democracy Now!, democracynow.org. I'm Mimi Goodman with Juan Gonzalez. President Trump's Department of Justice continues to investigate the 2020 election results in Fulton County, Georgia. A state President Trump repeatedly falsely claims he won in 2020. Now CBS News is reporting the FBI fired two of its officials after they voiced concerns over the probe, claiming it was politically motivated. Their firings come months after the FBI raided an election office in Georgia's Fulton County, seizing computers and ballots related to the 2020 election. Last week, a federal judge in Atlanta quashed a DOJ subpoena seeking the names and personal information of Fulton County's 2020 election workers. Meanwhile, President Trump has forced out the last remaining members of the Election Assistance Commission, a bipartisan independent agency tasked with certifying voting systems and helping local election officials. The White House fired the Democratic commissioners, Thomas Hicks and Benjamin Hovland, and a third commissioner, Republican Christy McCormick, was given the chance to resign, which she did. The committee's remaining member, Republican Donald Palmer, stepped down in April to join the Heritage Foundation. Trump's dismantling of the Election Assistance Commission comes less than 4 months before midterm elections, following last month's Supreme Court ruling granting the president more power to fire members of independent agencies. For more on all of this, or as much as we can do in the next few minutes, we're joined by Ari Berman, the national voting rights correspondent for Mother Jones. Thanks so much for being with us, Ari. Start off by talking about the judge quashing the request for information of Fulton County election.

0: workers, and then going on to the primetime address President Trump's expected to give on Thursday night.
1: Hi, Amy. Well, thank you for having me back on the show. So what happened in Fulton County, Georgia, was the Justice Department was trying to get access to the personal information of thousands of election workers from the 2020 election. And the judge said you can't have that personal information. And also you can't bring charges against them because it's too late. It's been now 6 years since that election. But the disturbing thing here is that Georgia is just a microcosm of what they're planning to do to interfere in the midterms. The raid on Fulton County, Georgia, the taking of 700 boxes of ballots, that is a preview of the type of suppression and intimidation the Trump administration wants to do everywhere in 2026. And we're seeing this with the primetime address the president is planning to give. He's going to lie and say there was rampant fraud and foreign interference in the 2020 election so that he can then say we have to seize voting machines. We have to stop mail voting. We have to do all the things that he tried to do in 2020, but was unsuccessful. And the bottom line here is they keep lying about the 2020 election so that they can justify massive interference in the 2026 election. It really is that simple. You put all the different moves of the administration together, that is the underlying goal, to build a narrative that will justify some kind of unprecedented intervention in the midterms to challenge how people vote, how votes are counted, and how elections are certified.
2: Now, Ari, you've been covering election news for years now. You're one of the top experts in the country on it. Have we ever seen any attempt by a federal government to actually squash free and fair elections like we're seeing now? And to what degree do you fear that Trump could be successful?
1: No, Juan, I think it's completely unprecedented in what the Trump administration is trying to do. We've never seen the full weight of the federal government mobilized in such a way to try and interfere in free and fair elections and to try to undermine elections in so many different ways, from how people vote to how elections are administered to how elections are ultimately certified here. Now, I do think the problem that the president has is that the Constitution is very clear that states with oversight from Congress run their elections, and the president has very little role in doing that. And so time and time again, what Trump wants to do is blocked in court. His executive orders have been blocked in court. So much of what the Justice Department has tried to do has been blocked in court. So that's the silver lining of this, is that, yes, the president is becoming more authoritarian, more desperate, but that doesn't mean he's going to be any more successful in trying to do this. He can say the 2020 election is rigged. He can say that he wants to seize voting machines or stop mail voting, but ultimately states have the power to run their elections. And that's the saving grace of our constitutional system right now, to stand up to what Trump is doing.
0: What he's going to say on Thursday night, what you understand?
1: Well, what I understand is he's going to allege foreign interference in the 2020 election, which has been extensively studied. There was no evidence of interference in that election. If there was any interference, it was Russia trying to help Trump. But there was no evidence that Iran or Venezuela or China or the other countries that Trump is going to name interfered in that election. But he's going to say they interfered so that he can create the predicate for then interfering in the midterms, to say, I can now have the power to seize voting machines. I have the power to shut down mail voting. I can try to put in place proof of citizenship to register to vote. He can't unilaterally do any of those things, but he's going to try to claim dictatorial power for himself through the propaganda that his administration is generating to try to lay the predicate for some kind of dramatic intervention of the midterms. And that's something that we all need to be very vigilant about.
0: And threatening to arrest election officials if any non-citizens vote. We have 20 seconds.
1: Well, it's just an example of further weaponization of the Justice Department, from trying to uphold the laws to trying to intimidate election workers into following Trump's agenda. And I think election workers are going to stand up to it. But again, it sets a very chilling precedent.
0: We want to thank you, Ari Berman, for joining us, national voting rights correspondent for Mother Jones. That does it for our show. A very happy birthday to Karl Marxer. I'll be in Kansas City on Friday and Saturday, July 17th and 18th, for the screening of Steal the Story, Please, about the 30 years of Democracy Now! And independent media. I'll be there with the directors of the film, Tia Lesson and Carl Deal, at Glendale Fine Arts Theater in Overland Park. Look forward to seeing people there. We'll also be doing a fundraiser for KKFI Community Radio in Kansas City. Really looking forward to being there. You can get more information at democracynow.org. The screening's Friday and Saturday night at 7 and Saturday also at 4 p.m. We're hiring for an education program manager, fundraising and outreach interns. Check it out at democracynow.org. I'm Amy Goodman with Juan Gonzalez for another edition of Democracy Now!

Hello, I'm Joe Bard, and I hope you can stay with me for the next 2 hours or so and share my kind of music. If you can stay, we'll hear together standards, love songs, country, big band, light orchestral, memory joggers, and a little bit of the unusual. So come on, stay with me and share my kind of music. Hello again, friends. I'm Joe Bollard, and I'd like to welcome you to another edition of My Kind of Music. The tracks that you'll hear in this particular programme this week are all, as they are every week, my kind of music, the tracks that I like to listen to in my spare time. And I'm hoping that some of the tracks will appeal to you and they will be your kind of music as well. Just to let you know that this is a pre-recorded programme, so you can't contact me while I'm on air. Now, my email address, joebollard6@gmail.com, joebollard, and then a figure 6@gmail.com. If you've got a request, a dedication, an observation, a comment, or just a question to ask. Okay, let's start with a happy beat from Ray Connor from the Gang. I'm off to Texas with this one. Where's me clarinet?

Ray Connor from the Gang and the Yellow Rose of Texas. Doesn't say who the clarinet player was. Now, this next wonderful track is a combination of two groups. First of all, the group that wrote it and sang the original, that's the Beatles. And then we have the group that are singing it now for you, and that's the Carpenters. And there's a fabulous arrangement done by Richard, and Carol is doing the vocals. And see, I just think this is the best version of this song there is. Take a listen to Carol.

I don't know about you, but I think that was brilliant. A very young-sounding Karen there. Wonderful orchestration by Richard. And Nowhere Man. We've just heard one very talented duo. Here's another very talented duo. They don't normally sing together. Kenny Rogers and Dottie West singing a song that was a big hit for yet another talented duo, the Everly Brothers.

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Now, here's a song that's a memory jogger for Joe. This was the very first song I ever learnt the chords of on a guitar. I used to sing this song accompanying myself on the guitar. But please don't tell anyone. The Highwaymen!

Oh, yes. Happy days when I bought my very first guitar and I learned the what the guitar players call the three-chord trick. I could only play three chords, so I had to find songs that only had three chords in them. The Highwaymen and those cotton fields back home. Okay, it's our first big band track of the week, and it's the Sid Lawrence Orchestra playing a very short piece entitled Our Love. I think Mr. Tchaikovsky called it the overture from Romeo and Juliet.

the lovely, big, warm sound of the Sid Lawrence Orchestra and Our Love. Now, here is a sad little country song from the Queen of Country in my book, Tammy Wynette, with some very clever lyrics. Take a listen to this.

Ah, yes. Tammy Wynette, and I'm Not Mine to Give. Now, here's a track from John Denver. For the life of me, I'm trying to think. Somebody else did this as well. But this is John Denver's version of The Love of the Common People. And I just want to warn you, he gets carried away quite a bit at the end.

All right, settle down. John Denver, and living in the world of the common people. Well, I was in a bit of a quandary as to what Barbara Streisand track to play this week. Now, I am aware that I've played this quite often on the programme before, but it's one of my favourite Streisand tracks. Wow.

Ah, yes, our Barbara, at her best. Why did I choose you? No relation to Daniel, I'm told, but here's Pat Boone.

I spent my teenage years listening to records of Pat Boone. I was always a big Pat Boone fan. That was his version of Because of You. There's a version of that by Mario Lanza and another one, I think, by Nat King Cole. And one I'd love to get my hands on, Sammy Davis Jr. doing impressions of various singers singing Because of You. But there we heard Pat Boone. Now, hang on a minute. It's an ABBA track. I've got to get my guitar out on this one. This is the one, if you listen particularly towards the end, it sounds as though they're all playing barrel organs. And the first time I heard it, I thought she said, take your teeth out. What is it called, love?

0: Have they gone? ABBA and Chiquitita. Edith Piaf had a worldwide hit with this, and one or two other people had a go as well. Listen to Bobby Vinton as he sings, "If You Love Me, Really Love Me." I like this.
1: Shall I catch a shooting star? Shall I bring it where you are? If you want me.

Oh, hi there. You lot don't know me, but I'm Bumbly, Chrissy Cochran's trusty computer. 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So I've put together this little jingle. Want to hear it? Okay, here goes. Yeah.

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3: Hello, my name is Kathleen. 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Oh, just to point out, the Global Voice is all one word. The programme is presented by Joe Bollard, himself a true Irishman. You will learn about Irish history, geography and culture. 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Tuesday at 1100 hours universal, Sounds Irish. Now where did I put that sprig of shamrock?

The Malcolm Lockyer Orchestra there, plus one or two instruments, pan pipes and French horns and the like, and their interpretation of the Procol Harum hit, A Whiter Shade of Pale. I never understood what that song was all about, you know. Now I'm digging into my Irish collection again, and this time it's another of my favourite Irish duos, Logue and McCool. They no longer record. I'm not quite sure if one of them passed on to God. However, the thing about it, and I've told you this before, well, I'm sure I have, that they both had disabilities. One of them was blind, and I think the other was a wheelchair user. However, unfortunately, they no longer record. They recorded some wonderful material. Listen to their version of Rainbows and Roses.

Logan McCool and Rainbows and Roses. Well, we're going to change the style again on this week's My Kind of Music. I want to play for you now. The only way I can describe this next track is, well, it's emotional, it's powerful, and it's full of beautiful arrangements. And it's, of course, a wonderful version, a song by Michael Crawford. Now, come on, you know I'm a big Michael Crawford fan. This was a huge hit all around the world for Jennifer Rush, if I remember rightly. But take a listen to how Michael Crawford sings The Power of Love. And once again, it's a little longer than we normally have, but you will agree, it's too good to fade. Take a listen to this.

Oh, wasn't that fantastic? Michael Crawford and the Power of Love. Not so much a song, as I say, as an emotional experience.

The unmistakable voice of Johnny Mathis with a wonderful backing and his interpretation of the song Evergreen. Now, I know I'm going to be accused of repetition, but I just love this song. So if you don't mind, can I have a little bit of self-indulgence? Jack Jones, a great song. Now, Jack, how do all stories start?

This next track, it comes under country, but I'm not quite sure. But we had this by Engelbert Humperdinck a couple of weeks ago. And if you eat up your carrots, we might have more Engelbert Humperdinck later on in the programme. We'll see. But here, Jack Green, "There Goes My Everything." Hey.

0: Jack Green there, and there goes my everything, and here comes the late, great Glen Campbell with a song that I haven't played for some time.
1: Looking back on the days when I was scuffling for a buck, not overly concerned with life and love. I was always feeling sorry for myself and my bad luck. 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

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Their beautiful track from the late Glen Campbell. Okay, it's memory joggers for Joe again. Do you mind if I go back to my misspent youth when I used to, when the very early stages of my musical career, I used to play in various venues around Liverpool and that area. I used to play in a venue where the proprietor wanted every week to get up and sing. And, well, he used to sing this song every week and you could hear the customers saying, oh, no. Anyway, we're going back in time. The Sons of the Pioneers. And they're singing this memory jogger for Joe.

0: The Sons of the Pioneers and their version of Harbour Lights. Of course, the big chart topper of the version of that song by the Platters. I think they got to number one with it way back in the day. Earlier on, I played Glen Campbell, You're Everything a Man Could Ever Need. Now, here's a similar type song from the wonderful Don Williams. A gentle song, I've Got a Winner in You.
1: I ought to know what it's like to lose at love.

Now here is one of my favourite Barry Manilow tracks. It's not the original, it's what they now call an acoustic version. But it's nevertheless a lovely song. He writes all the songs, you know. 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

A very accomplished artist there, Barry Manilow. Not alone does he sing really well, but he plays a great piano, does he not? I write the songs. Okay, we change the mood again, and this time it's country. A guy I have a great deal of time for, George Strait. His baby's getting good. Goodbye.

friends, you all know by now that we couldn't have a My Kind of Music without a Perry Como track. I'm playing this one for someone very special. She asked me not to mention her name, so I won't. But this carries a lovely message. It's entitled, Someone Who Cares.

The BBC Concert Orchestra, plus bells, and Cattelby's Bells Across the Meadow. I love that piece of music. I still play it on the organ in my church. Not as good as that, though. We're still on the subject of bells. Joe Stafford, way back in my childhood, telling us the serenade of the bells. I was about 11 at the time, I think, in the sleepy town of San Juanita. This couple went to the padre and they wanted to get married. And he said, yes, you could get married, of course, yes, but the bells must ring. And everybody knew that the bells were broken, but a miracle happened. Listen to Joe Stafford telling it better than I can.

Joe Stafford telling us the legend of the Serenade of the Bells. And now, a track from a show, and this time I will get it right. Well, I hope I will. It's from the show Oliver, and it's sung by somebody whom I've admired for a long, long time. Her name, Patricia Cahill. But in the 50s and early 60s here in Ireland, Patricia would pack houses wherever she appeared. This is her version of Where is Love, Patricia Cahill.

Hadn't she got a lovely, clear voice there? Patricia Cahill on a wonderful version of Where Is Love? I'm playing this next track for two reasons. First of all, it's one of my favourite singers singing one of my favourite songs. Tell us about it, Chris. Don't.

Oh, yeah. Full of emotion there, Kris Kristofferson, a wonderful version of For the Good Times. And now, a fabulous track from Nat King Cole.

0: and no. 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
6: And now, it's one of my favorite Beatles tracks, but this time it's not sung by the Beatles, it's Matt Monro. Close.

Oh, a fabulous arrangement that, was it not? Matt Munro and All My Loving. This next song was a song that my father nearly knew. He never knew the words of any songs. He knew the bits and the starts and maybe the chorus. But this was a song that when we asked Dad to sing, he'd start it. More than likely, we'd all have to finish it. And I played various versions of it over the years on the programme. I think the last one was Val Doonigan's. Take a listen to Mitch Miller and the gang as they tell us, "When You and I Were Young, Maggie." And feel free to join in and sing. I'm going to turn the microphone down because I'm going to sing. Here we go.

must have been great to sing along and to join in a chorus or be in part of that singing vocal group there. Mitch Miller and the gang. And I have to confess, I didn't know the last verse. When you and I were young, Maggie, I enjoyed that. A few moments ago, we played Nat King Cole. This next song was a huge hit for Nat King Cole, but we're going to hear the female side of it now. Take a listen to Giselle McKenzie. They

0: Oh, now, come on. That was nice, wasn't it? The lovely piano work on it as well. That was Giselle McKenzie and Too Young. Now you're getting a bit of country. No, you're not. You're getting two bits of country because we got George Jones and Ricky Van Shelton telling us that it hurts as much in Texas as it does in Tennessee.
1: Hey,

George Jones and Ricky Van Shelton. It hurts as much in Texas as it does in etc., etc. And now for a group that appear regularly on My Kind of Music, the Browns.

The Browns, Four Walls, bringing our My Kind of Music to a close for this week. Friends, I hope you've enjoyed some of the tracks. Naturally, I've enjoyed them all. Friends, may good God bless you and yours, and of course, me and mine. Now, my email address, joebollard6@gmail.com. JoeBollard, and then a figure 6@gmail.com. If you've got a request, a dedication, an observation, a comment, or just a question to ask. And until we're together again next week playing My Kind of Music, Joe Bollard saying, God bless you all. Travel safely. Slán. Bye.

0: Hello and welcome to this edition of the Jazz Guys with Chris and Don, coming to you from St. Louis, Missouri on my part.
1: And Honolulu, Hawaii in my part.
0: We're glad to be here today, and we got a pretty exciting show put together, I think. I think you're going to enjoy it and hear a lot of good music. I'll turn it over to Don to let us get started.
1: Well, this is going to be Ella Fitzgerald, and Ella can turn anything into jazz. These are good tunes for jazz. They're standards, but the background isn't particularly jazz. Ella, with the advice of Norman Grant, started doing some songbooks back in the 50s, and we're going to play a number of tunes from two of those songbooks, the Cole Porter songbook, which was the original, and the Rodgers and Hart songbook, which was the second songbook she did. We're going to begin this with three tunes. One is a tune called All Through the Night, which has this kind of theme that you get from Darn That Dream or Deep in a Dream, where you wouldn't have the lover except for the dream. And it's from the show Anything Goes, and so since we're not too original, we're going to follow it up with Anything Goes, the title tune from the show. And the third one is a tune called Misotis Regrets, which is a rare thing for Rodgers and Hart, because that didn't came, I mean from Cole Porter, because it didn't come from a show. And don't feel sorry for the woman who dies in the show, because it's all a spoof on upper class morality.
0: Absolutely. Okay, well, let's get started with Ella Fitzgerald from the Cole Porter Songbook.